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Just 34

Again, the city of Washington does. President Trump's been talking about it, but boy, is it true. He has, whatever he's been doing, it's a miracle, because we saw two homeless guys sleeping on park benches, set up plastic tarps of themselves by the State Department, where there used to be about 100 people in tents, and it was an Obamaville. These homeless encampments were called Obamavilles because, you know, he threw everybody out on the streets and said, fend for yourselves. This isn't America anymore. Hussein doesn't like us. And we've got a lot of Democrat dementia going on. If you vote for a Democrat, you're voting for more crime, not just for crime, for more crime. Whatever the crime level is now, the Democrat that you vote for will bring more crime. And in particular, murder. They really love murder and illegal alien gang members and all that stuff. Now we did. I should go back because Michael opened with a soundbite, unbeknownst to me, with the Inquisition, Monty Python, the boys from Monty Python, talking about the Inquisition. Nobody expects the Spanish Inquisition and all that good stuff. And the reason that is on the docket today is because there were two American women who I think are married to each other. I think they're married to each other, the two women. And they're in Barcelona, in Spain, where you might have found a lot of activities during the Spanish Inquisition, which did go on and on. And these two women, they're LG women, right? I don't know if they're B or not. They don't appear to be T. I don't think they're Q anymore because they're decidedly L, which makes them clearly G. And they were in Barcelona, as so many might be, on vacation, and they decided they're going to go to a spa. They want to go to a spa. You know how sometimes the lady folk, they like to go to a spa. And spas, I don't even know what they do at a spa. I think, you know, they put mud on your face and they clean your fingernails or something like that. But these two LG women who are Americans vacationing very happily as L women and G women, and they decided to go to a spa. And here's the headline from the New York Post. Two Jewish women. I didn't mention they're Jewish. I'm going to have to work on being more of a racist like every Democrat in the country. Two Jewish women pushed out of Spanish spa. You know, the Inquisition was the whole idea was to convert the Jews or kill them, torture them, or, you know, maybe kill them at the end. Two Jewish women pushed out of Spanish spa. That's a spa in Barcelona. And the staffers saw a Star of David necklace on one of them, and they harassed and threatened and pushed out the two LGBTQQIAA plus women because Juden, Jews, we can't have no Jews here in the Barcelona spa. So, the thing is, the Barcelona spa is a lesbian spa. So these are Spanish lesbians, write your own screenplay, Spanish lesbians who are waiting for American lesbians to come to their Spanish lesbian spa for a lot of Spanish lesbian treatment. And, you know, who doesn't love that? So these two women, I forgot to mention, they're Jewish. One of them was wearing a Star of David. And so the Inquisition is on again in Spain. Now, the thing is, it's on again in New York, too, because the left, look, you know, keeping in mind that Adolf Hitler's party was the National Socialist German Workers' Party, so it was the Socialist Workers' Party of Germany, and they had no fondness for the Jewish people, I think we know. But the Democrat Party is returning us to the Inquisition and to a period of time my father participated in, and it was called the Second World War at the time. We still call it that most of the time. Democrats are working on the Second Civil War here in the United States. Speaking of which, they were violently attacking. They put a curfew on them in New Jersey because they've been rioting for weeks now with the support of the Democrat governor, who is a criminal and loves more crime, and she loves criminals. Because she's a Democrat, and Democrats love beating children, and they love crime. They love two things, and okay, three things. Here's one more, but I can't say it on the radio. Yeah, but it does spread monkeypox,
And that's the Democrat Party spreading monkeypox.

0: But this is, you know, the attacks on Jews in New York are at record levels, and it's 100% because of the Democrat Party and their love affair with Hamas because of the mental illness. And I want to get into this story a little bit later on in the program, but two Jewish women pushed out of Spanish spa, a lesbian spa, allegedly after staffers see Star of David necklace, and there is a disturbing video. There's a disturbing video. So I want to share that disturbing video. If it's disturbing, you know, I think I'd like to share it with you because it's always about the left. Now, these lesbian women in Spain are not technically American Democrats. They're just fellow travelers of the American Democrats who are standing up with a Democrat running for Congress in Texas who wanted to take over an ICE facility and turn it into a concentration camp for Zionists. That's a Democrat running for the House. She did lose her primary election, I guess, last week, but not for lack of trying in the Democrat Party. She wanted to set up a camp, a concentration camp is what she was proposing, for what she called Zionists, where castrations would take place, the Democrat Party. So when you see two Spanish lesbians squeezing out two American Jewish lesbians from spa treatments in Barcelona, there are a lot of problems closer to home. That's that. Now, this one is a little bit funny, I've got to say, because the Democrats can make fascism funny, and liberals in Europe can make fascism funny. And you figure that the LGBTQ ladies from America going to the LGBTQ ladies spa in Barcelona, that everything would go swimmingly. But you'd be wrong, because they're mental. Truly mental. And also reminded me, we were going back and forth on this over the weekend, texting and stuff, Michael Piercy and a couple of others, Kevin and Randy, and texting back and forth. And had to pull up Tom Lehrer National Brotherhood Week, because the Democrat Party really is, they've turned what used to be comedy and satire into policy. And they are the Socialist Workers' Party of the 21st century in the United States of America. Amazing stuff. Mm-mm-mm. Also, an Iranian, he has dual citizenship, Iran and Iraq. Boy, there's a lucky guy, huh? Is the luckiest humdinger in the world. You have dual citizenship? That's cool. What two countries? Iraq and Iran. Wow. Don't get that lucky that often. Yeah, Iranian Iraqi national indicted for terrorism against Jewish targets in the United States. And he came here. He had all kinds of plots, Europe and the United States. And he's been arrested now and brought to the United States. The Democrats are no doubt going to protest and demand that he be released while they burn synagogues and things. Amazing stuff. And he's an Islamic Revolutionary Guard Corps operative, the Iraqi-Iranian IRGC operative behind attacks on Jewish targets. Plot, listen to this, plotted to assassinate Ivanka Trump. That was part of his plan, was to assassinate Ivanka Trump. We've arrested two different Iranian plotsters who were here in the United States to assassinate Donald Trump, the president. This guy was here to murder his daughter because there is a war on earth going on between savages and civilization. And the Democrats are mostly on the side of the savages. They're not on the side of civilization. They're on the side of Hamas and not Israel. I'm a Zionist. That's what I support the right of Israel to exist and don't think that they should be exterminated in a genocide. The Democrats, they'd say, oh, not so fast. Not so fast on that. Isn't that amazing? Mm-mm-mm. Also, Mamdani yesterday in New York was the Israel Day March big parade, and the jihadi that the Democrats elected in New York, Mamdani, who's a commie and a jihadi, he boycotted the first mayor in modern history and generations to not go to the Israel Day parade because he's at home plotting against the Jews. You know, pretty amazing stuff. Maybe he should be addressing the anti-Semitic hate crime trend going on in New York, skyrocketing there. Maybe Bruce Springsteen should care about that, but probably not. Also, the Washington Nationals. This is kind of an amazing, the baseball team, Washington Nationals fire an official with the baseball team after video has emerged now that implied discrimination against a Catholic pitcher. He's Catholic, and the team spokesman Sean Hudson had been caught on video apparently admitting to the team's blacklisting of a Catholic pitcher Trevor Williams, because he's Catholic, not because of anything else, but because they're bigots. But the Democrats have made religious bigotry and racial bigotry very mainstream and very normal. They're not on the side of civilization, and they're waging an asymmetric civil war against the United States. Another woman stabbed to death on the metro, the metro train in Atlanta, Georgia, over the weekend. Police are calling it a senseless attack, as opposed to an attack that made a lot of sense. You know, this one was senseless. Isn't that amazing? Mm-mm-mm. Passenger stabbed to death, senseless daylight attack on Saturday afternoon before cops swiftly arrested the suspect. Democrats want to defund the cops and fund the stabbers. You know, how many women have to be stabbed on subway trains and trolleys? But never mind that stuff. Amazing stuff. And that's, you know, the Democrats, they put him in charge, and you'll see more bad things happen, more bad things, because they're not on our side. Oh, and what, you know, have you seen this lady? You know, this woman, Jennifer Welch. She's a Democrat, pundit, strategist, a media figure. And wait till you hear what she had to say. Just extraordinary stuff. I think she doesn't like Republicans. I think it would be fair to say that. She had everything bad to say. She made it all up because she's severely mentally ill. She's a SMID, severely mentally ill Democrat. Isn't that amazing? And also, the world's top condom maker is getting squeezed. World's top condom maker getting squeezed. A couple of funny items in that news story. And the news media. ABC news reporter talking to the man running for mayor of Los Angeles, not as a Democrat. And you'll never guess what all the questions were about. We are at 888-630-9625.
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0: Okay, let's see which crazy, violent, hate-filled, probably lesbian Democrat should we pay attention to now? Not that there is anything wrong with being a lesbian. Everybody loves lesbians. Come on. Look at the internet. Okay, don't. You don't have to. But this is there. And we got this Graham Plattner, the Nazi that the Democrats are running for the Senate in Maine. And he's got a wife. He's got a wife that she posted a video about him, all of his strange habits, like having to do with porta potties and things like that. He's got, and then the texting porn things to, what is it, a dozen different women while allegedly being married to his wife, who is allegedly coming out to make excuses for him. I guess she wants to be a senator's wife. You know, like, who is it, Mandy in Animal House that married Senator John Blutarski? Might be sort of along those lines. But let's, I want to play something else, because there's this crazy woman who's, well, I'm looking at the time now, this Democrat woman named Jennifer Welch. Jennifer Welch. And she is really a Republican-hating lunatic. She really doesn't like Republicans. And I've got some audio of her, a big Democrat, and she thinks she's a famous podcaster and stuff. But I decided to look her up because, you know, who is she? And here she is, some pictures on the beach trying to pretend that she's heterosexual or something. And it's weird. But I looked it up a little more, and she thinks she's a podcast. She came from a Bravo fake reality show. Reality shows aren't real, by the way, but they call them that. That's the first lie in reality shows. But wait till you hear what she had to say, and what she had to say, and what she said, and what's going on with her marriage, Michael? I just scratched the surface on that.
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0: Violent Democrat mobs in the streets attacking federal law enforcement. It's an insurrection. There should be lengthy jail sentences. I recommend 22 years per rioter. And I choose 22 years because Enrique Tarrio, Cuban-American black guy, he's a black guy who's a Cuban, comes from a Cuban family, and he one of the founders of the Proud Boys, which the Democrats say is a terrible racist organization, founded by a black guy whose family's from Cuba, and amazing stuff. And they gave him 22 years for January 6th. He was in Baltimore on January 6th. He wasn't even in Washington, D.C., but never mind that. I think that should be the standard for all these lunatics that are out there violently attacking an ICE facility. By the way, an ICE facility that Barack Hussein Obama opened when he was president, and CNN loved it. CNN went out and did a ride-along with ICE in Chicago and talked about how great it was that Obama was the deporter-in-chief and was using ICE to round up illegal alien gang members and expel them from the country, which Barack Obama did. And the Democrats in the media thought it was a great thing. And then the president changed, and suddenly everything changed because of the criminal mental illness of the Democrat Party. And CNN proves it again and again. Now, there was a tweet that popped over the weekend, I think Saturday. Britt Hume, I've always been a fan of Britt Hume's. I first met Britt Hume when I was 20 years old or something, long time ago. I've always liked Britt Hume, and there's Britt Hume tweeted out a link to this video. There is apparently a market for this sort of thing on the American left, Britt Hume wrote. Lovely people, comma, aren't they? Question mark. And said, oh, what's this? If Britt Hume posted it, it must be worthy of a look. And it turned out it was this Democrat named Jennifer Welch. Welch. W-E-L-C-H, not S-H. And they wrote here, they resist the mainstream rights. Jennifer Welch doesn't hold back as she fumes over Republicans. She does fume over Republicans, I've got to say. And I went and I looked this woman up, and it turns out that she's a little bit freaky, I think. Got some freaky stuff going on. Jennifer Welch, she's a podcaster, and her podcast is called I've Had It, because they've all had it. It's I think what she means is a mental illness. I've had it. Name a mental illness, and she'll say, I've had it. I've had it. That's her podcast. And she was a reality television star, just like the guy who's not a Democrat running for mayor in Los Angeles, California. And I looked at this, and I said, okay, who cares? I've never, you know, she's a Bravo TV person. She's a podcaster. Turns out that she married a guy. And they got married, and they had two kids. And then they got divorced, and he had substance abuse problems and, you know, probably monogamy problems and all that stuff. But the internet says about her, Jennifer Welch is not currently married, although she remains in a long-term committed relationship with her ex-husband, Josh Walsh, or Welch, excuse me, Welch. And the couple originally divorced in 2013, but they have since reconciled and refer to their relationship as happily unmarried. You see, happily unmarried. They got the marriage and divorce. She was a reality television star, and she married Josh in 2005, and then they divorced in 2017, following Josh's struggles with substance abuse. That can be a problem on occasion. And then they decided that they would continue living together after their divorce so they could co-parent their two sons. You think they're still sons? Because you know how they are. And maintain a close domestic partnership with her ex-husband, who with the drug problems and the doubtless other issues, all kinds of Democrat sexual issues, know what I mean? All right, so let's go to this woman, because Jennifer Welch posted a video, and she's got a sidekick with her named Angie Sullivan. And they're both hate-filled, crazy leftists who would set up death camps for Zionists, just like so many of their fellow travelers. So here is a Democrat. She's a podcast. She's an influencer. And Bravo, everything is left on Bravo. Reality TV, it's not reality. TV star, they're not stars. But there it is. Jennifer Welch really doesn't like Republicans.
1: That is a lie. Every single time the Republican Party gets the keys to the Treasury, they rack up the deficit. Uh-huh. They don't give a about waste, fraud, and abuse.
0: What
1: they
0: don't
1: are
0: they?
1: Pathological liars,
0: pathological
1: and their
0: liars.
1: Policies are killers. The Republican Party is a pathological lying, pro-pedophilia, pro-sexual assault, anti-family death cult.
0: Yeah, I think she doesn't like Republicans. But let's be clear, you're the party of pedophilia. There is no doubt about that. You're the party of Jeffrey Epstein. Jeffrey Epstein, a lifelong Democrat and Democrat Party fundraiser. You're the party of Bill Clinton, sexual assault, and Anthony Weiner, underage sexual assault. You're the party of Epstein Island and of Jeffrey Epstein. You're the party of Harvey Weinstein. You're the party of child molesters all over America. You're the party of John Wayne Gacy in Chicago, 33 in the crawl, all that stuff. He was an active participant in Democrat Party politics in Chicago, Illinois. But I'm sorry, Republicans are the party of pedophilia, sexual assault. I've talked about it a couple times in the last few weeks. The Democrats have worn their usual talking points down to a nub. They call everyone racist to the point, and then they kill 40% of the black babies every year in the country, and they ignore 10,000 black murders every year in the United States because George Floyd, St. George, they really care. At least they'll burn your city down or something like that. And isn't that amazing? And honestly, a sexual assault, pedophilia, a death cult, anti-family. You're the party of family. That you're the party of the Manson family. That's the last family that you guys were associated with. But this is what the Democrats do, and people consume this stuff. And then they go shoot people and they attack federal law enforcement agents in New Jersey, and they're, Jennifer Welch is just another Democrat woman.
1: But their best skill is lying. They lie every single day. They have never meant one word of cracking down on waste, fraud, and abuse.
0: Never meant one word.
1: They have never, earnestly, intentionally meant that. Not one Republican that votes for Donald Trump, that serves for Donald Trump, gives a shit about that. What they care about is punishing minorities. Punishing women, punishing the LGBTQ
0: women.
1: Plus,
0: LGBTQ
1: and then just being
0: plus.
1: An ass and locking up anybody who might come from a different country that wants to be a refugee, that wants a fresh start,
0: that wants to be
1: in
0: a refugee.
1: Country that was built on immigration. You dip.
0: God, they're angry, bitter, foul mouthed, trashy. We were talking about this. Michael and I were talking about this earlier, and it reminded me. She reminds me of a story that I was once the producer on a story for CNN in Washington, and I was out on the street interviewing prostitutes at midnight around the Samuel Gompers statue on Mass Ave, and these big, tall men dressed as women who are street prostitutes, and the neighborhood was very upset about it, and they started an outfit called the Orange Hats to go out and patrol their neighborhood, kind of like the guardian angels of sorts. And I was out there interviewing these, big drug-addicted, ex-convict, male, cross-dressing street prostitutes. And Jennifer Welch reminds me of them because she's keeping it classy, isn't she? Isn't it wonderful? And she just calls people names. That's what they do. And they wore out the word racist. And then they said, well, we're going to have to dial it up. Let's call everybody fascists. Let's call everybody fascists. I said, okay. And then the memo went out, the emails, and on their Facebook pages and Twitter feeds. Said, all right, from now on, you can keep calling everybody racist, but start calling everybody fascist now. And then, my father personally killed fascists in World War II. The Democrats are now fascists, and it's they're the Socialist Workers' Party of Germany, and they've transplanted themselves to the 21st century in the United States of America. But isn't that amazing? And the Republicans are anti-family. They're the party of sexual assault, of pedophilia. Every filthy pedophile. They had that cross-dressing guy with the boobs, with implants, with the hair on his chest, who was topless at the South Lawn at the White House. That came up on CNN over the weekend too, but isn't that amazing? So they said, well, okay, now we're going to call everybody fascist, and then they wore that one down to a nub. And they said, okay, we're going with Nazi. We're going to call everybody Nazis, and then they got this Democrat running for Senate in Maine who's got a giant Nazi tattoo on his chest, and they're fine with that. He went and had it done over to, I think, with child porn or something, but he's got the Nazi tattoo on his chest, and they're happily running him. And he, this, what is he? He's online with 12 different women, and he's, and he, what does he do in outhouses when he gets there? He has to sexually pleasure himself every time inside of outhouses every time he sees an outhouse. And, the Democrat Party, so they say, oh, we're going to call everybody racist. They're the party of slavery in the Confederate States of America, every Jim Crow law, the party of Sheriff Bull Connor and Governor George Wallace and Governor Orville Faubus and all these racist Democrats. They're the party of Woodrow Wilson. They're the party of segregation, of the plantations of the Confederate States of America. And they go around calling everybody racist. No sense of irony. It's like Nazis calling people mean. Yeah. Yes, yes, but you're mean. All right. So we got that going, just completely crazy. And I've got audio of the two lesbian women in Barcelona that went to their spa, hoping to get spa treatments, but were kicked out because Star of David was in evidence. And that is going on in New York all over the place. The highest incidence of anti-Semitic hate crimes. Democrats love hate crimes in New York City history, and it's 100% Democrats and their jihadi allies. Remarkable stuff. All right, so that's it for Jennifer Welch, because she's gotten enough of our airtime, but she represents where the Democrat Party is, and that's honestly, that's why Brit Hume posted it as well. There's apparently a market for this sort of thing on the American left. Lovely people, aren't they? And Brit Hume is correct, of course. Now, the reality is that you know, this is perfectly normal, and it's hate. And talk about death cult. You know, you guys are shooting Charlie Kirk and assassinating him, shooting President Trump and trying to shoot him again and again. You're backing radical Islamic jihadis as mayor of New York, for one thing. I got to tell you, and it's again a projection thing. It's the old Soviet playbook. Whatever the Democrats accuse you of, it's what they know they're guilty of themselves. Aren't they amazing? Yes, they are. And there's this ABC News. I think you don't have the Spanish thing ready, right? The lesbian ladies. Two of them. And is that about all there is? Yeah, it's about all there is. Let's go to the two American lesbian women. I'm not calling them names. They're very proud of this. And they went on a trip to Barcelona, where a lot of people go. It's a beautiful city in Spain. Been there many times. My best girl and I and beyond. It turns out they're Jewish, though, and that Spain is the place where they had the Inquisition, the Spanish Inquisition. Two Jewish women pushed out of Spanish spa, allegedly, after staffers see Star of David necklace in disturbing video. So the two Jewish women allegedly pushed out of spa in Spain in Barcelona. Staffers screamed at them after an employee saw their Star of David necklace. The married couple, they're married, two women, they're married to each other, not to other people who are men, who are Americans living in Barcelona, according to Israeli author Hen Mazig, who posted a video of the shocking exchange on X, which used to be Twitter. We're trying to enter a gay spa. It's called Sauna Fermas. And then chaos ensued. And so the video was posted, and it came with some audio.
2: He's the honest person.
3: Why did you ask me that question?
2: Because I don't know, someone told me that.
3: Because I'm wearing a Jewish star?
2: Because I'm not against the star.
4: The person is not Jewish, he is Zionist.
3: They're kind of the same thing.
4: Not really.
0: The question is not the Jew. The question is not a Jew, it's Zionist. And the American lesbian woman with her wife says it's kind of the same thing. Not really, she says, and it continued.
5: Don't push me out.
6: No one pushed you.
5: No, are you seriously kidding?
7: We don't condone genocide.
5: We don't either.
7: We don't condone you recording, nor pushing.
6: Free Palestine, please leave. You've got to be kidding me. Free Palestine, please leave.
7: You're not welcome. Go.
0: Free Palestine, please leave. Free Palestine. We don't support genocide. Really, you support Hamas, and they support genocide, don't they? Yes, they do.
8: The Inquisition, what a show. The Inquisition,
0: here we go.
8: We know you're wishing that we'd go away.
0: But the Inquisition is here to stay. Oh boy, bring on the nuns. That is, this is what's going on Earth today. I remember when liberals were on the right side of these issues. Now the liberals are the fascists. The liberals are the jihadis. The liberals are vivo kikat. But I thought, having your lesbian card exempted you from criticism for, being Jewish and being pro-Israel. I'm pro-Israel. I'm a Zionist. I'm an Irish Catholic and Basque Catholic. I support the existence of Israel. So that Democrat who was running for the House in Texas wanted to put me in a concentration camp. And then there was the castration thing, which the Democrats, but there that is. Have you seen the ABC interview? Tom Lamas doing an interview speaking of the mayor's race in Los Angeles. You got to hear this stuff. The news media is the most corrupt institution in America. That's coming up. 888-630-9625.
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0: a mission to convert the Jews. We're gonna teach them
1: wrong from right.
0: We're gonna help them
1: see the light
0: and make an offer that they can't refuse.
1: That the Jews just can't refuse.
2: That the Jews just can't refuse. Ah, yes. We have returned. We remain at 888-630-9625. I made an error earlier, and I've been corrected by my friend Danny, who said, I said that Tom Lamas is ABC News. Turns out he's former ABC News until 2021, I think. Now he's at NBC News, but it would have been the same thing either way. Tom Lamas is a Democrat posing as a journalist, and they pay him well for that. And he was conducting an interview with the reality TV star who's running for mayor of Los Angeles, Spencer Pratt. Spencer Pratt. And he's less insane than the current mayor, Karen Bass, who's a former House member. And she's, a racist and an anti-Semite and in good with the Democrat Party. But let's go. I want you to listen to the questions. Spencer Pratt ought to win, but I don't think he will. I think Karen Bass will win again. She's a fish. And here's the back. See if you notice anything about the questions and the way that it goes.
3: Everything, as you may or may not know in politics these days, is seen through the prism of President Donald Trump.
2: By
3: you. Do you think President Trump is a good president?
2: That's I'm running for mayor of Los Angeles.
3: Right, but you need to have a relationship with the federal government. You just said 2 minutes ago you were going to move homeless to the federal land. So you got to have a relationship with the federal government. So what is your take on President Trump? You're going to host the Olympics in 2 years. You're going to be the mayor of that city, maybe. What's your relationship going to be like with President Trump?
4: I'm going to have a relationship with two presidents, and they're going to be the same.
2: It's just amazing because President Trump has 3 years, the questions are all about Trump. He's running for mayor of Los Angeles.
3: Do you want his endorsement?
4: I don't need anyone's endorsement but mothers. That's
2: another question about Trump and another question about Trump. And he kept saying, listen, I'm running for mayor. Mothers that are afraid to walk out their front doors because of the crime and the mayhem that the Democrats have created in Los Angeles. Those are the people voting for me, terrified mothers. But what about Trump? And here comes Tom Lamas with another Trump question for the guy who's never been in politics. He's not a Republican. He called him a
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6: Could be coming. I'm Lisa Lacera, Fox News. President Trump says a deal with Iran could happen over the next week. The president with the comments during an interview with ABC News as he spoke by phone today with the leaders of Israel and Hezbollah, and they agreed to a temporary ceasefire.
7: He posted on Truth Social he thinks the negotiations will continue at a rapid pace.
6: Fox's Lucas Tomlinson at the White House, but Israeli Prime Minister Benjamin Netanyahu has said if Hezbollah does not stop attacking Israel, Israel will launch strikes at Beirut. A not guilty plea from an Iraqi man accused of planning multiple terror attacks, including one against President Trump's daughter Ivanka.
8: Hezbollah terrorist commander Mohammed al-Sadi pleaded not guilty today in Manhattan federal court to 8 charges, including conspiring to provide material support to 2 foreign terrorist organizations. Kataib Hezbollah in Iraq and Iran's Revolutionary Guard Corps. Now, in court, al-Sadi today was defiant, at one point shouting, quote, I'm a prisoner of war, I'm not a criminal. His lawyer has said al-Sadi is a political prisoner. The 32-year-old is accused of directing and planning nearly 20 terrorist attacks and attempted attacks throughout Europe and the United States in retaliation for the U.S.-Israeli war in Iran.
6: Fox's Brian Yenis at Manhattan Federal Court. Prosecutors say the suspect made a pledge to assassinate the president's daughter, even having a blueprint of her Florida home. A South Carolina jury has found store owner not guilty of murder in the 2023 shooting of a black teenager. The jury returned the verdict for Chike Rick Chow, who shot the 14-year-old in the back after chasing him through the convenience store, but maintained he acted to defend his son. President Trump reportedly reconsidering whether to move forward with a $1.8 billion fund meant to compensate his supporters. 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
6: A court hearing in Chicago for the man accused in the shooting death of college student Sheridan Gorman.
12: Venezuelan national Jose Medina in Cook County Court for a discovery hearing about a month after the illegal immigrant pled not guilty to opening fire on a group of people near a beach, hitting and killing Sheridan Gorman, whose mother was also in court.
13: No more pretending that this is normal. No more policies that protect dangerous people while families like ours are left to bury their children, bear this pain.
12: The Department of Homeland Security says Medina was allowed to enter the U.S. under the Biden administration in 2023. Medina's defense team claims that he's mentally unfit to stand trial. In Chicago, Jeff Manasso, Fox News.
6: Just days ago, Medina was found in possession of a six-inch shank while in jail. Additional charges against him are pending. The Atlantic hurricane season gets underway today, and experts warn to keep your guard up.
14: Today, we heard from the director of the National Hurricane Center, Dr. Mike Brennan, also representatives of FEMA, everybody with the same message that even though the forecasts for this hurricane season indicate fewer tropical storms and hurricanes than we've seen recently, it only takes one, and we've seen in the past, as we saw here in 1992 in a very slow season, a terrible hurricane, Hurricane Andrew, and also 1983, only four storms the entire year, and one was a Category 3 hurricane that affected Galveston and Houston. So it's not about the number of hurricanes, it's about if one happens to come to your community.
6: Fox Weather's Brian Norcross at the National Hurricane Center in Miami. The rise of remote work since the pandemic has made businesses more hesitant to hire young, inexperienced workers and is the key driver of higher unemployment rates for recent college graduates. That's the finding of a study released today from the Federal Reserve Bank of New York. I'm Lisa Lacera. This is Fox News.
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18: New York Knicks, Bill Bradley going to join us. Lots to talk to him about as his former New York Knicks are in the NBA Finals. We'll get to that in hour number two. But this first hour, every Monday, we check in with former CBS man, now independent newsman, Scott McFarland joins us for a couple minutes. Scott McFarland, thanks for checking in, as always, on a busy Monday evening.
19: McGraw, I hold you personally responsible when Mondays are this busy. We need to slide into the weeks gracefully, brother.
18: Well, maybe in normal times, but this isn't normal times. It's 2 days of all sorts of business. Let's first start with Iran, because we're now a week after President Trump said that a deal was imminent any second. They were just putting the finishing touches on it. It's been a week. He's clearly frustrated or not getting what he wants, or now he's, you know, sort of the Donald Trump bravado is alive and well. But read the tea leaves for me. What are you hearing? What's going on? Why haven't they been able to cut a deal after apparently they were so close? What do we know?
19: Hey, you've heard of asymmetric warfare. This is like asymmetric negotiations. What the administration's telling us is that this is a first world country negotiating with people literally who are in caves. That's how they characterize it. I think the Chicken Little, we're near a deal, was aspirational, optimistic, not totally irrational, but not exactly accurate. So we don't know where we are with these negotiations. And I know among Republicans here in Washington, those who've been deeply aligned with the president, they are increasingly concerned about our munitions stockpile. Do we have enough for all the threats across the world? Have we expended too much in Iran? If this thing's protracted, are we going to expend them further? And what's more, McGraw, they know at some point soon, the bill collector's coming. The administration's going to come to Congress to ask for tens of billions of dollars more for Iran. And I'm not sure what the reception's going to be, because Capitol Hill doesn't feel like they're totally clued in on what the peace negotiations really are or what's really happening on the ground.
18: Yeah, and so clearly, just reading the tea leaves, Donald Trump doesn't want to go back to some military operations for whatever reason, whether it's safety of the troops or not enough munitions, or there's nothing left to bomb, and we can't open up the straits, and they have their drones and their boats, and so how much more damage can they do? So clearly, there, for some reason, he doesn't want to start the fighting again.
19: And the pain tolerance is different. Now, the Iranians may be able to sustain or accept more pain than Americans. You know, we're having trouble politically back home with $5, $6 a gallon gasoline. For Iran, it's a whole different level of pain if they're willing to withstand. Death counts, a different pain tolerance in Iran than the U.S. And all of that, McGraw, gives the Iranians leverage in negotiations and in a long protracted war. There are people close to the president who wonder how they get out of this box canyon they're in with the war, the Strait of Hormuz being one critical component of
18: it. Yeah, not surprising Democrats are critical of Donald Trump. That's not news. But when a Ted Cruz, a Lindsey Graham, and some of the other hawks are sort of questioning and questioning what's on the table, what's in the deal, and he better not cave. I thought that was the most interesting thing of the last week or so.
19: And Roger Wicker is not a name everybody outside of the Southeast

0: Go see them at 6th and McVicker.
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22: More and more people are using magnesium supplements to help them sleep. But are they safe? And do they really work? Well, first, let's talk about actual magnesium. 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And most people get enough of it simply from the foods they eat. Now, if you're not getting enough, there are a few different types of supplements you can try. But as always, you should talk to your doctor before starting any new medication or supplement, whether it's prescription or over the counter. Now, when it comes to the science, we looked into this, and I gotta say, there's not a lot of strong evidence that magnesium supplements will actually help you sleep. They might help you manage pain, they might help you lower your stress levels, or work to get your muscles to relax. And maybe it's those things then that help you get some better sleep. I'm Dr. Sanjay Gupta, helping you live a better life.
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1: Good morning, my fellow Americans. Jim Lord here for 90 Seconds to a Greater You. The success story of Mary Kay Ash. Mary Kay Ash has a truly inspiring success story. She was born in a small town in Texas, got married at age 17, had three children with her husband, but eventually divorced. She struggled for years to take care of her children on her own, took various sales jobs in the direct selling industry, and strived to climb the corporate ranks. But after many years of selling various products, being in middle management and various training roles, she started to feel like she was being overlooked and eventually decided to take matters into her own hands. 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In just a few years, she managed to transform Mary Kay Cosmetics into a multi-billion dollar corporation that still serves and empowers people all over the world today. 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
4: This is America in the Morning from Westwood One. Coming up this half hour,
5: President Trump says Israel and Hezbollah have agreed to dial back their fighting. Sagar Meghani, Washington.
6: The wife of a Senate candidate in Maine coming to her husband's defense amid controversy. I'm Clayton Neville.
7: The state of Florida has filed a lawsuit against the makers of ChatGPT.
8: They have chosen profit over public safety.
7: I'm Jennifer King.
9: A North Carolina woman was seen on video being punched by a police officer.
10: We just want the right thing done.
9: I'm Joan Jones.
11: A United Airlines flight to Spain turned back to Newark after a possible security threat.
12: I'm Haya Pinjwani.
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1: 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Each individual situation may vary, and the opinions expressed here may not apply to everyone. Materials presented are believed to be from reliable sources, and no representations can be made as to its accuracy. All ideas and information should be discussed in detail with one of our qualified representatives prior to implementation.
2: Yeah, that actually sums it up well.
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10: I'm Popeye the Sailor Man. Popeye the Sailor Man. I am what I am, and that's all what I am. I'm Popeye the Sailor Man. I'm one tough kazookas. What hates all palookas? What hates on the ups? That's where. Boy, I bits them and bucks them and always outruts them, but none of them gets nowhere. Now if anyone dares to risk my fist, it's buff and it's wham, understand? So keep good behavior, it's your one.

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1: to the Health and Wealth Show. And you know, David, I got a strange taste of like I want some spinach or something.
2: Oh man, that's some good stuff.
1: Oh yeah.
2: Well, hey, Popeye might have a little spinach for us.
1: Well, we could check with him.
2: Rusty, it just so happened I've got some powerful spinach over here. It's called a bonus. It gives you bonus power, sort of like when Popeye hits you, you know, if you're a villain. We're going to hit that stock market villain real hard with a big bonus. Here it comes. You hear it? It's going to hit real hard. You hear it?
1: Yeah. Oh, wow.
2: That is the spinach of a bonus plan from Earnest Financial. How about them apples?
1: Apple, spinach, whatever. It seems to do the trick.
2: An apple a day, it'll keep the doctor away, but the spinach will overpower him.
1: I think Popeye was one of those first people to hulk out.
2: On the cartoons, his arms were so pitifully little. But when he ate that spinach, the muscles would get real big, but he's still skinny looking.
1: Yeah,
2: his wife looked even skinnier, her girlfriend, olive oil.
1: I often thought that he and Bluto, or Brutus, had been out to sea for a long time. I could tell that because when they got into court, first thing they did was start fighting over the ugliest girl in town.
3: You sure is ugly.
2: And I noticed you said Brutus and Bluto at the same time, and you'd care to explain to us why you said that?
1: Well, there were several studios involved. Started out with the same studio. It was Fleischer Studios that created Betty Boop. Uh-huh. And Popeye was actually a guest star, turned out to be a very popular character. So they developed that. And, you know, Brutus was the bad guy. Olive was the girlfriend. And then later on, some other studios, through association with a gentleman named Elsie Segar, took over and they made Popeye cartoons. They had an idea that there was some sort of a copyright problem with the name Brutus. So to get around that, they renamed the character, same character. They renamed him Bluto. And that's the newer cartoons from up in the 50s and 60s. But the ones from back in the 30s and 40s, he was called Brutus. And he was a brute.
2: Yes, he was. But you know, there was a reason why they had this Popeye character. They had an inspiration.
1: Yeah.
2: And there was a real person that they think was the motivator of a Popeye character. And that person, I'm reading here under Wikipedia, said he was a Polish-born Frank Rocky, in parenthesis, Fiegel, a tough laborer from Chester, Illinois, who always was getting into fights. And some said he was a professional boxer. However, he also gave out candy and treats to children. And this guy, E.C. Seeger, remembered this guy when he created Popeye. And he was described as just like the fictional spinach-loving mariner. Sometimes these people, you think about somebody from your past, like the class clown or the kid that was weird, or there's always somebody, but the bully. There was always a bully in there, too, you know. Mm-hmm. Maybe this guy was a bully that really loved children. That's the impression I got.
1: I've seen a picture of him, and he looks like Popeye.
2: Oh, really?
1: I don't know if he was still alive when Elsie Segar came up with it, but if it was, he could have sued him for copyright infringement.
2: Some of the stuff is a little differently. You know, the fictional character in the story, it says that depending on the medium, in the beginning, Popeye's superhuman strength and his endurance stem from the luck he acquired by rubbing the feathers of the head of a Bernice, a whiffle hen, which enabled him to survive 15 gunshot wounds. By the end of 1929, strength was a regular fixture of his character, attributed from 1932 to that green stuff, spinach. So, you know, it went through several evolutions. It kind of progressed, and it changed over time, but was still this heroic character. And, you know, Rusty, that's what happens with people. They change over time. And it's also what happens with products. Products like these bonus products that will give you a big punch and a boost, they have changed over time. And right now we're in a bonus war on annuities. These companies are anteing up the bonus, sort of like there's a special running on spinach. In New Year's, some people love to eat greens, spinach, or turnip greens, or whatever. You know what the color reminds people of?
1: Money, I guess.
4: I like that.
2: Moolah.
5: I like money.
2: The moolah is what we're talking about here. The spinach is the bonus. The bonus is huge, gigantic. It's unbelievably big right now, and it's, oh, man. Everybody, when they actually ask me what that bonus is, and I tell them what some of these bonuses are, they can't believe it.
0: I can't believe it.
2: Could you really believe a man could eat spinach and knock a big guy into the moon? That's hard to believe, but hey, there really is a Spanish product. I tell you that. It's a Spanish bonus product.
1: I've never eaten any out of the can like Popeye eats them. It looks kind of slick to me, if you know what I'm saying.
3: That's just nasty.
1: But when we go to some place that's got a salad bar, yeah, I like to get the spinach and have that in my salad.
2: Well, you know, I like the raw spinach too sometimes, but I actually do love spinach out of a can, but, you know, warm it up a little bit. As you know, I don't really like it cold. And I love spinach with something in it, like eggs or something. You know, it kind of reminds me of something that the folks eat up in North Alabama, and that's poke salad. And I guess we'd have to ask Elvis about that, because he wrote a song about poke salad Annie.
4: Poke salad Annie.
2: Did it give them strength, poke salad? I don't know, but it sure did taste good.
1: I don't know, but I've heard folks talk about it. I had a cousin, and he would

0: And yeah, that's a lot of money.
1: You think?
0: I tell you, if you want to know how much we can give you, give us a call. We'll tell you all how much is in that can. And that ain't no lie. Give us a call. We want to tell you how powerful this is. And you don't even need to watch a cartoon to figure this one out. It's powerful. Popeye went through several characters. But over time, he evolved with the use of tobacco. And he's always had that pipe, and he's always smoking the tobacco. But, you know, somehow he could suck that spinach through his pipe. Did you ever seen him do that?
2: I've seen him do that. I saw him the other day. He was trying to get away from Bluto, or Brutus, to get his spinach, and he used his pipe to hook onto a branch to hold him while he was using his hands to open up the can of spinach. And then all hell broke loose with him.
0: Oh, yeah.
2: Put a whooping on him.
0: This thing on Wikipedia says that Popeye's pipe has served as a cutting torch, a jet engine, a propeller, a periscope, a musical instrument, a whistle, and he eats spinach through it, sometimes sucking the can along with the contents. Since the 1970s, Popeye has seldom depicted using his pipe to smoke tobacco. I guess that was the change of the Marlboro man, you know, dying of cancer and everything. I mean, he's a powerful guy here, riding around on a horse and smoking Marlboro cigarettes. And then all of a sudden, oh, no, we can't talk about him. He died because he smoked too much, probably. Who knows? I guess the pipe was just to suck the spinach out of the can. But I know one thing. The spinach we got is going to be smoking hot. And it's going to give you power. It's going to give you a jump. Because it really is a bonus to be able to get this spinach out of this can over here at Earnest Financial. We got these insurance companies. They're in a bonus war. They're throwing spinach all over the place. You can get extra cans just for the asking. It's unbelievable what you can do right now to get extra spinach in your retirement plan. If you don't believe me, call me and let me tell you the number. It's very, very big. Supposed to ask, how big is it?
2: How big is it? Sorry.
0: It's it's okay.
2: Watching Popeye over here.
0: I'll let you get by this time. It's so big that you're going to not believe it. It's
2: that big.
0: It's that big. You're just going to say, what?
3: What?
4: What?
5: What?
6: What?
7: What?
8: What?
9: What?
10: What?
0: No, not really. Yeah, man. I can't believe it. Well, I couldn't believe it when I saw Popeye, like, knocked Brutus to the moon. I mean, that was kind of unbelievable. That's a big punch. Your values will shoot to the moon.
2: That will leave a mark, I think.
3: Ouch.
2: I was watching one the other day, and Popeye had his nephews there. So I was always kind of worried about that. You got a baby there with Sweet Pea, but you ain't got no mama and daddy. You know, and then you got four nephews. And I mean, it's just weird. I never explained that. Anyhow, he was trying to get his nephews to eat the spinach. They wouldn't do it. So he told them this big tale about their great, great, great, great grandpappy way back in the day. And he used to use garlic. He would sniff garlic to get strong until he got beat up one day and it knocked him so hard that he flew over into the spinach patch and he ate some of the spinach and he got even stronger than he did with the garlic. And sometimes Popeye would have three nephews. Sometimes he would have four, and even once in a while, there'd just be two of them. So there's just so many strange things going on with Popeye.
0: I'm reading here. You know where Popeye received the baby?
2: Was he an orphan?
0: Sweet Pea.
2: Was he an orphan?
0: He received him in the mail.
2: No kidding.
0: He was mailed to him, and then he adopted Sweet Pea. That's kind of wild. I mean, some of these things these people came up with.
2: Well, you know, at one time, you could mail a child to somebody else.
0: No.
2: Up until in the 30s, I believe.
0: You could mail a child to somebody?
2: You could mail a child to somebody.
0: That's back when the post office was dependent.
2: I guess so.
0: Now you might get lost.
2: You get the kid and he's 18 years old, you know, the mail's slow, you know. And I know he got him that way. But the nephews, they just showed up and there they were. They all looked like Popeye and they all talked like Popeye. It was really strange.
0: But, you know, my favorite character was Wimpy because my daddy loved hamburgers and cheeseburgers.
2: Uh-huh.
0: And he kind of reminded me of hamburgers and cheeseburgers. And Wimpy had a saying.
11: I'd gladly pay you Tuesday for a hamburger today.
0: Yeah.
2: And I don't know if he ever paid for it or not.
0: No, he probably ate it up before he could pay for it. I don't know if he was paying back a hamburger or cheese.

0: cheeseburger.
1: He was always up to something.
0: But he sure loved them hamburgers, and he would do almost anything to get a hamburger. My daddy, he just loved hamburgers. If we're riding down the road, he said, I wonder if that place over there has got a good hamburger. He didn't say, I wonder if it's some Spanish over there. No, I never did hear him say that. He just said, let's go over and see if we can get a hamburger. And he told me a story one time about a hamburger. Him and some boys were out walking around in Chattanooga, and they came out on Broad Street. They probably went up there on some cars from the mountains up there. And there's country boys. And the first Crystal restaurant had popped up on Broad Street. This is probably back in the, I don't know, probably the 40s and 50s. Mm-hmm. And they said, guys, let's go in that hamburger place, or that restaurant over there. And one of them said, I don't think we can go in there. It looks like a really fancy place. They might not want us in there. And I never forgot that story, because they went in there and they found those little cheeseburgers for like a nickel, and they just had a good time. I bet you Wimpy would have loved that.
1: Yeah, he would have probably eaten about a house and home over there, because he could put away them hamburgers now.
0: Now, man, let me tell you, I used to could eat them Crystal burgers. I could eat 10 easy back in the day. I think I still could.
1: I don't know if I can do that anymore. I could eat probably 3 or 4 and then put the rest of them up. That's going to sound bad, but they taste good if you warm them up.
0: Oh, yeah.
1: And they taste good if you don't warm them up.
0: Oh, yeah. It's that onion in it and all that mustard and everything, you know.
1: I guarantee if you go into the Crystal, when you come out, you're going to enjoy it, because you're going to smell like a hamburger all day long.
0: Oh, man, you can't get away with eating a Crystal and nobody not know where you've been. Have you been to the Crystal? So he was the hamburger guy. Popeye was the Spanish guy. And olive oil, I don't know what she was. Maybe she cooked with olive oil. I don't know why they called her olive oil. Do you know why they called her olive oil?
1: Well, she had a brother. You know, she was from the oil family. And her father's name was Cole. Coal oil. She had a brother named Castor. And I know she had one sister named Nana. So that could be it. I don't know if they were greasy people or not, you know. But I don't know if you've ever seen the movie that Robin Williams was in.
0: I've seen some of it, yeah.
1: But that's a pretty good little movie now. I got a nephew who's my grandnephew. He's about 3, probably. He's going to be 4 next year, but I probably could sit down with him and he would watch Popeye with me, and I'd have to tell him about what was going on, you know.
0: You know, every city had some kind of little TV local show, and I picked up the television shows out of Chattanooga, Tennessee. They had the Bob Brandy Show. Now, if anybody can hear me that remembers the Bob Brandy Show, please call us and let us know. We would love to put you on the radio about whatever show you remembered when you were a kid. Of course, we all remember Captain Kangaroo, and Birmingham had my wife, she grew up around Birmingham, something about, I forget, Uncle something, I believe. Maybe it was Uncle Ernie. I don't remember. Anyway, there was some TV show there. I would say that Montgomery might have had a TV show for little kids. What would it have been? You might
1: Montgomery
0: know.
1: Montgomery did have one. It came on in the afternoons, and it was called Young World. I believe as one of the web, Dan Atkinson was on it at one time. I think Rich Thomas might even have been on that. And of course, everybody loved this lady. Her name was Marge Payne.
0: I've heard people talk about her.
1: She was like your first grade teacher, and she would straighten you out and tell you to sit up, and they would do arts and crafts, and then they would play some Bugs Bunny cartoons.
0: Yeah.
1: But I believe it was on in the afternoons.
0: Well, Bob Brandy would let you sit in the saddle of his horse, and he had a wife named Ingrid, and she was a German. She was from Germany. And
1: you will watch the cartoon. The cartoon is coming up soon.
0: And then there was this other kids' TV show. There was a lady, and it sounded kind of like that other lady. Maybe they were clones. I don't know. She had a TV show called Fun Time, and it came on, I think, like 9 o'clock. They had the clock with the, you know, the hands and everything at 9 o'clock, and it's time for Fun Time.
2: And there was much rejoicing.
0: Let's talk about all that Spanish real quick. Why don't you give them some numbers if they need some Spanish? We'll send them a can with a big bonus in it.
1: Okay, well, you better get ready to get a big old bunch of cans of spinach, because everybody's going to hear this, and they're going to want to take part. What you need to do, but grab your phone and punch in these numbers. 833-596-7233. Remember, those last 4 digits spell out the word safe. That's just what your money and your retirement's going to be when you get David Ernest on the case. He's going to take care of things for you. Make sure when you get ready to bring that little paper box home after you cleaned out your desk, get your fishing gear, you rev up the RV, and you won't have to worry about your money, your retirement plans, because your money is safely tucked away, working for you behind the scenes while you're finishing things up, getting ready to retire. And you've got David Ernest to thank for that, because he is an asset preservationist, been doing this for 40-something years. And like I said, you can call him at 833-596-7233. Remember, the last four digits spell out the word SAFE. And you can go to his website at retirewithernest.com. Just leave your name and number when you call. You'll get a call back from Too Tall Matthew, Princess Leah, Chauffeur Sarah, or maybe even David himself. So you do that today, and while you're munching on that spinach, and it's good for you, I understand. It got a lot of iron in it, as Bugs Bunny would say. Don't go away. We're going to be back with more tales of spinach and Popeye in just moments.
0: I actually like hamburgers better than spinach, but I'll eat it.
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4: This is Buzz Nutley here with a Health and Wealth News Flash. Super liberal left-wing nut job, Whoopi Goldberg has hinted again that she is considering leaving the United States. I'm sure that many Americans are wondering, what's the holdup? Here's a silly yet meticulously produced song with more details.

0: gonna make you cover up your face.
1: Oh, the humanity.
0: I'm as happy as an outhouse fly. So long, whoopee, goodbye.
2: Does it smell any better in here?
3: Oh, yes, that's much better.
4: Oh, that's funny.
5: This is your roving reporter. Today I'm talking with a pirate.
6: Yo-ho, matey. What's up?
5: Tell me.

0: David Ernst, the asset preservationist. One and the same, man. I call him up at 833-596-7233, and he helps you plan for retirement. You got it, man. He's been doing it for over 40 years, you know. I understand he also has a website. Yeah, at retirewithernest.com, man. So it seems like you've got all the bases covered.
1: Well, what do you mean, man?
0: Well, you do the thing that you like to do. You're planning for the future, and that means you've called David Ernst.
1: 833-596-SAFE.
0: So you really like the pirate booty?
1: No, man. None of these guys are my type. Oh, you meant the other booty.
0: Right.
2: So, Patty Murray, a Democratic senator from Washington, had this to say.
3: I've not heard one Democrat say defund ICE.
2: Then a few other senators chimed in. Ed Markey from Massachusetts.
4: I believe ICE should be defunded.
2: Elizabeth Warren, also from Massachusetts.
5: I'm going to talk about ICE funding. I think we ought to stop doing it.
2: Alex Padilla from California.
6: No more funding for DHS, for ICE, for CBP.
2: Shelley Pingree from Maine.
7: Maybe it's just time for ICE to go.
2: Chantel Brown from Ohio.
8: I have vowed to use every tool that I have to disarm and dismantle ICE. 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
2: And Pennsylvania Governor Josh Shapiro.
9: The Congress of the United States has the ability to stand up and stop funding ICE.
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15: David, we had a couple of minutes there. Did you get yourself some spinach while we were
16: Well, I got a craving for some spinach, but I think I might have to order me a Crystal Burger or something later on, because I know they're little bitty things, but sometimes things come in small packages.
15: I know I've told a story before, but hey, that's a good thing about stories. You can tell them again. One Friday night, probably some of us boys, we all went out and went to the bowling alley, and I think there might have been very small amount of alcohol involved.
16: Mm-hmm.
15: But when you're that age, you don't need a whole lot of alcohol to get goofy. Mm-hmm. But we all went by one guy's house. I think we were in his car part of the time. Anyway, there was four or five of us, and we all went in to say hello to his mom, you know, and she said, y'all ain't going nowhere. And so she's got us camped out on the couch and on the floor and everything. And the next morning I woke up and it felt like the Mississippi National Guard had marched through my mouth with their muddy boots on. And I was laying there and getting my bearings, you know, and I felt something in my shirt pocket. And this was in about 78 or 79. And there was a receipt from Crystals in my pocket.
16: Yeah.
15: We at some point had purchased and consumed $40 worth of crystals.
16: Wow. Back then, that was a lot of crystals, man.
0: Time once again for a visit with Mr. Knowledge.
17: Sorry for the interruption. This is Mr. Knowledge. You know, they call me Mr. Knowledge because I know everything.
18: Right.
17: We here at Knowledge Labs like to try and help the folks at the Health and Wealth Show keep things factual. Well, I was just listening to the story of the Crystal Burgers way back in 1978 or 1979. Did a little checking, and in those days, a Crystal Burger cost 25 cents. So let's just pull up the old Mr. Knowledge calculating machine, or as we sometimes call it, the ciphering device, and see exactly how many crystals those boys had. Let's see here, $40 divided by 25 cents, carry the 2. All right, now we need to find for X here, carry the 8, divide by 111. Ah, here we go. So if the receipt in his shirt pocket said $40, by my calculations, they had 160 crystals. There were 5 of them. Let's see, divided 5 by the 7, carry the 9. That means that each one of those young redneck boys consumed 32 crystals each.
19: Incredible.
17: What? No, I wasn't accounting for the 2 that were over 300 pounds, but, you know, you can use your imagination. And as far as the bootleg beer is concerned, let's see, 160 crystals divided by 5 plus 6 beers equals... Yep, that's pretty much it. Now back to the regularly scheduled program, and remember, knowledge is power. Unfortunately, some of you, your power has been turned off. You might want to go lie down and crack that window, would you?
16: Lord have mercy. I can't imagine. Y'all probably got a discount and got 40, 50, 60 cheeseburgers.
15: I think we were drunk on Crystal is what it was. But that's the thing, though. A good time was had by all, and we were out there with our crystals. And a good time to be had by all when you call David Ernest. You were telling me about these bonuses. Didn't you say somebody gave you some money and
16: I talked to him about it. I think it was like $680,000 bonus.
11: You got to be kidding.
16: I was just talking to the regular run-of-the-mill person. Now, you can't be more than like age 73 to get this big of a bonus. Normally, it depends on the company. But this bonus was like the average bonus is probably $90,000 or more. Added to your portfolio.
18: Holy.
16: It's unbelievable.
19: I know that's right.
16: It's not normally this high. What's going on? You remember the gas wars that went on in the 50s and 60s?
15: Oh, yeah.
16: You know, they say, hey, you know, gas over here, 20 cents a gallon, when it might have been normally 40, 50 cents a gallon. This is kind of a bonus war. Or if you want to call it a Spanish war, okay. I don't know. Spanish war. It's a war of bonuses. It's sort of like the War of the Roses, except we've replaced it with Spanish and bonuses. It's something that's really big that you need to know about because everybody likes big interest bonuses. I heard people say, well, they ain't really real. You better believe they're real.
20: Really?
21: Really?
16: Because they're contractual. They really have to put that money in there. There's no bull crap. These are regulated insurance companies. They can't tell you there's a bonus in there and it's not in there.
20: Can't do it.
16: If you died the next day, that money's vested. It's vested anyway if you use it right. And some people say, well, you got to wait so many years for it to vest. Yeah, sometimes, but not the ones we use. Here's the deal. Say you could take out about 50% of the money over 5 years. Every time you take it out, it's 100% vested, including the bonus and the growth and everything. And I will just say this. I got one guy that's real excited, and I'm not going to name the product or the amount of bonuses, but I will say this. And he would tell you if you call him. If you call me, I'll let you call him and talk to him because he's up about 70% over 2 years.
15: Wow.
16: But here's the thing, man, and this is not an income rider. This is real money bonus. You got to watch out for those income rider bonuses. They're not real. This is real account balance, real money account balance bonuses.
20: For real, for real.
16: You'll have to look over the good, bad, and ugly of all of it. What would you rather have of those numbers I just said or something paying 4 or 5% a year? You know, a guaranteed account might be up 10-12%. And this was not a guaranteed return, but it was a guaranteed no loss, and it's up 10 times as much as the guaranteed return.
22: Shazam.
16: You see, that's the magnitude of the stock market involved with these products. And you got to understand the good, bad, and ugly of everything. And we will tell you this. On the radio, we're just talking about in general how they work. We're not allowed to tell you all this stuff over the radio. It's regulatorily, we can't do it. But I can tell you this. You need to know how it works, especially since we're in a bonus war. If they said the grocery store down here, all you got to do is buy one can of Spanish and we'll add two cans of Spanish to it. That's a 1-to-3 ratio, right?
15: That's a pretty good deal.
16: I know. You'd be running down there. I think I'm going to get some extra cans of Spanish. Popeye might come around. But I tell you one thing, you need some extra cans of Spanish if you want to call your growth Spanish, because retirement's going to come around. Or you might die. And then your spouse or your children or your grandchildren, it immediately vests. You need to know how this works. You're talking about absolutely unbelievable amount of monies added to some of these accounts. And then get this. What if we take some of the money out every year because you don't need it and rebonus it?
22: What?
16: That ain't supposed to be going on. And I know that's not proper English, even though it's in the dictionary, ain't. But I'm saying it. That ain't supposed to be going on. You're getting an extra 2% or maybe as much as 5% more return that year when it's rebonus? Come on. Do you understand the magnitude of Spanish? Well, bonuses? Popeye, he knew the power of the Spanish. Do you know the power of a can of Spanish? Or do you know the power of a bonus product annuity? An FIA, a fixed index annuity? If you don't, give us a call.
15: You'll explain it all. Tell them new things they didn't know. And by the way, you know, we got to clear something up. Surely.
11: Don't call me Shirley.
15: This is a very expensive thing that you're doing. You're going to have to charge people a lot for this, right?
16: No, we don't. We work off commission. 100% of your money's working immediately.
15: You say what?
16: If you put in some money and your bonus is $90,000, your account just went up $90,000 and you didn't pay me for it. The insurance company pays us. They're trying to protect themselves with a surrender charge, but if you take it out gradually over like 5 years, you take half of it out if you wanted to and spend it. Well, yeah, you'd have to pay taxes because you made so much money. It's unbelievable.
15: So this is one of those things you hear about, a win-win situation.
16: Yeah, and we're in a bonus war right now. A bonus war.
15: Win, win, win.
16: Let me show you. Let me give you the numbers so you can get information in case you wanted to do it. And you know what? If you're 50 years old plus and you got some money in there that you'd want to protect from the so-called potential crash or recession that's around the corner, you get the money out for a crash and get a bonus to boot. That's like getting 10 cans of spinach instead of one.
15: When are you going to call? Now would be a good time. Beautiful thing about this is if you call, you can leave your name and number, and you get a call back from David. You get a call back from Too Tall Matthew, Princess Leah, Chauffeur Sarah. If I call you back, that's just to tell you that somebody's going to call you back. I can't help you. I wish I could. But the only thing I can do to help you is give you these numbers. 833-596-7233 or 833-596-SAFE. 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
16: Rusty, we're having fun on this radio show because, you know, we're reminiscing. And I was serious. If anybody up there in Chattanooga, I know you guys listen to us. If you remember the Bob Brandy Show, I'd love to hear from you. If you remember the shows in Birmingham that played for kids, remember the shows in Montgomery, or any city you're in, Dothan, Panama City Beach, Fort Walton, Florida, Ocala, Florida, Gainesville, Florida, up there in Long Island, New York, we'll talk to you. We may have a different dialect, but we'll talk to you. No, we're not going to sell you any products because you got that old stock market up there. They don't like these products. They're trying to keep them out, making them illegal to be in there, the big bonus products. They don't like them because they're competing against them. You folks is over in Kansas, you can call me, and you don't have to be in Kansas anymore. You can still be in Kansas, and you can call me. Yeah, we got a license to talk to Kansas. Topeka, Kansas, Kansas City, here we come. Yeah, we're going to help you. Tell us about your childhood TV shows. We'd love to hear from you, but we would love to talk to you about the products, too.
15: Here's something of interest to you. I just looked it up over there on the Google. They have an episode of the Bob Brandy Show from 1967. So you might want to go over there and check that out. And I'm trying to remember if I was ever on Young World. It was still on when I was on the radio in Montgomery, but I don't know if I ever got to be on there or not. I did meet Miss Marge a time or two, and she was the sweetest lady. And there was another one that came on in the morning before you went to school, kind of give you the incentive to get on up, start getting ready. It was Dawn Bunny. They showed Bugs Bunny cartoons at dawn. And you'd wake up and you'd be eating your grits and getting ready for school.
16: Hated it when I was getting ready for school. My mom said, hey, you need to go catch the bus. I'm going to watch the rest of this cartoon. You turn the TV off. Boom, it's off.
15: Somebody was talking about the other day it was cold or it was rainy and the kids didn't go to school. If there had been a nuclear attack, we were at school.
16: Yeah.
15: We were there and we'd see the flash out the window. We'd get under the desk, get back up and get to doing the arithmetic again.
16: I was trying to figure out how they're going to save us being under this little old desk.
15: And there was something on about that the other day. They just did that because the government knew you were toast.
16: So. And you know what? I wouldn't fit under that desk now. That desk, as they say, for love or money.
15: Stack two or three around me and I might cover me up, but that was the thing. And then they'd always have the tornado watch or warning.
16: Yeah.
15: We'd be out there in the hall with our books on our heads. Of course, when we got older, some of us boys, the principal would come get us and we would be on tornado alert. We'd be outside watching for the tornado. Like, we were going to be the first ones to get blown away.
18: It's a twister.
16: I hated it is if they ever sent you to the principal's office. I got sent down there a couple of times for talking. The teacher would leave, and this girl was mad at me. For some reason, she put like two marks next to my name. I didn't say that much. And the teacher comes in, oh, you got three marks there, David. You got to go to the principal. I'm going, I didn't talk that much. I knew better than that. I didn't think it was fair for them to take names like that because if they didn't like you, they're going to put marks next to your name.
15: I remember the guy's name. I'm not going to say his name, though, but he was in the same class we were in. And I think he should have been in our class about 3 or 4 years before then. Oh, bless his heart. He was out in the woods somewhere, and they left this girl in to take names. And so she put his name down there. And I was trying to hold him back to keep him from jumping on her. And he knocked me down. And he jumped on her, and I think she about beat the stew out of him.
16: She might have ate some Spanish then.
15: She might have. I don't know. But I said, I would put that mark next to his name because I was trying my best to keep him from jumping on her.
16: There's something about teaching. Yeah, we think about all these things. You know, the reason why all this stuff's coming out, that's about the time I was watching Popeye, all them things going on. Unfair, fair. Was it fair for Brutus to beat up on Popeye and steal his Spanish? Well, no. And you don't want the stock market to beat up on you and steal your Spanish when you could have a lot more Spanish and not lose it to boot. You don't need a Brutus stock market to beat up with you on you when you're older. It just is not good. You need to eat some of that Spanish and get it going and never lose again.
15: That's right. You ought to get you a taste of it and keep some in the cabinet just for an emergency or something, you know.
16: And you know, Rusty, anybody who has an appointment with us, whether it's over the internet, on the phone in detail, or in person, we're going to feed you at Texas Roadhouse. You know, I don't know if they got spinach in there or not, but they got vegetables and they got broccoli in there. I know that much. But hey, they got steak. They got chicken. And I ain't chicken to give it to you because you know what? I want you to eat good. I want you to feel good. I want you to call me so I can tell you about this Spanish bonus that you deserve to know about. We're in a bonus war. Give us a call. We want to help you save it all.
15: David, I don't know if you want to offer a free can of spinach or not, but you might want to just get some just to have with you in case they ask you about it. And I never figured out how Popeye kept his spinach in his shirt. It always reached in his shirt.
16: Oh, yeah. I've seen him reaching that can in there and he pulls it out.
15: And somewhere I read this that the reason that people bought the spinach after they saw Popeye was, oh, it'd make you strong and everything. But there was a misprint on some of the labels that indicated that instead of 10% of the daily dose of iron, I think is what it was.
16: Yeah,
15: it put on some of them that it was 100%. And then people were thinking, oh man, I get the 100% of the iron I need all day long. And I'll be strong like Popeye. And I remember one cartoon where Popeye's getting just stomped and he don't have his spinach. He's lost it. And he hollers, is there a can of spinach in the house? And some little kid stands up on the third row and he got a can of spinach and he throws it into the cartoon.
16: Yeah.
15: And Popeye eats the spinach and sends Bluto to the boneyard. He never killed him, I don't think.
16: Kind of reminds me of the Roadrunner. I saw the episode the other day where the coyote caught the Roadrunner. That was something.
15: I know.
16: The coyote has been shrunk and the Roadrunner's been blown up real big. He catches the Roadrunner and he's got a piece of his toe or his foot. And he looks up and he said, I've caught him now. What am I supposed to do? Or something like
15: that. What do you want me to do with him?
16: These bonuses are so big, but they're not so big that you can't use them. And you got something you can do with them. And so that's the difference. You want to catch these bonuses before they go away or go down. Give us a call. We want to give you this information. I want you to know exactly how these things work in detail.
15: I know there was a little blip right there, and there's no secret that these shows are pre-recorded, but here at the Aldridge home, it's pizza night. And the pizza man was a little early, so I'm back way in the back of the house, and it takes me a little while to get over there, but he called and let me know he was here, so I have secured pizza for tonight. And I wonder, what if Popeye had eaten pizza? You know,
16: well, you know, maybe he had a pizza with Spanish on it.
15: Could be, but you know, later on, the Teenage Mutant Ninja Turtles came along, and that's what they liked to eat, was pizza.
16: Pizza, any kind of pizza? Or any
15: just particular? Any old kind of pizza, I think. That's just what they ate. I don't think it gave them any strength or anything, but that's what they liked.
11: Yummy.
15: Yeah, I used to like to go, when I was a traveling salesman, I sold car parts on the road for several years. I would like to stop at the Pizza Hut and they have the buffet. I couldn't do it every day because I'd be so big I couldn't walk, but I'd do that about once a week. I'd go in there. If I could find somebody to go have lunch with, I would. I can't think of any kind of pizza that I don't like. I will kind of scoff at one with pineapple on it. I kind of think maybe they shouldn't ought to do that.
16: My wife, she loves pineapple pizza.
15: Really?
16: Yeah. We went to Hawaii. It's been a while. But the pineapple over there was so fresh and so wonderful. It's just like we went to Seattle and I know you've been up there in Spokane, but the salmon up there, I mean, they're just different than the salmon once it's been transported down south.
15: I was thinking about this the other day. Funny you should bring it up. This guy up there that listened to us, he started bringing us salmon. He would catch this salmon and he would smoke it and bring me some of it. I would always spiff him a CD or something, you know. But they called me into the office one day. We just want to have a chat. I'm like, what have I done? They said, this guy bringing the salmon, it's just too strong. And sure enough, it had a scent to it, you know. And so I was like, okay. And so I was telling him, he said, well, I'll tell you what I'll do. I'll vacuum pack it for you. I said, okay. And so he gets the air seal thing that you put food in.
16: Yeah.
15: And he sealed this stuff up and wrapped it in tinfoil, put it in a Tupperware thing, and you could still smell it, but it wasn't so bad.
16: Oh, my goodness. It must have really been strong.
15: Oh, God, it was so good. It was so good. And we lived in an apartment. We lived in the second floor, and I would come up the stairs with that salmon, and the cats would be at the door. And I would sit there and eat this stuff, and the cats would go, all right, drop some. You drop food all the time, drop some. We sort of had our own little monetary thing going there. Salmon and CDs and stuff were like legal tender. And as far as what you like on your pizza, that's up to you. And it's up to you what you do to ensure your retirement.
11: That's right, that's right.
15: Well, I'll tell you, you can put your money in a sock and bury it in the backyard, whatever you want to do, and you'll have your money. But if you call David Ernest and he hooks you up with some of these programs that he can hook you up with, your money is going to like grow. It's going to be bigger than when you put it in. And that's going to be a good thing because, well, as you notice, prices are going up.
18: That's all I can stand. I can't stand no more.
15: Somebody asked the other day, what is the lowest you remember gas ever being? Now, you're a little bit older than me, but I remember gas being, when I was buying it, probably about 45 cents a gallon.
16: I remember 28.9.
15: Probably in the mid to late 70s. But,
16: yeah, this was in the mid to late 60s.
15: I remember,
16: he was selling push water at 28.9 when I was driving, 16.
15: And I tell you what, man, you pull up to get that gas and they'd run out there, about break the neck, get out there to put some gas in your vehicle and wash that windshield, check your oil and your tires. And you didn't even pay them for it. They just did it.
16: Yeah, and I appreciate you sending me that bit the other day where this lady said she needs some push water. I can tell she was from up north Alabama, Tennessee area, and sure enough, I checked it out, and they're in middle Tennessee somewhere.
15: It was,
16: it's called push water. Something more.
15: Yeah, it was one of those reels, you know, and I said, well, I got to send that to David because his buddy Marmaduke said that all the time. But I'll tell you something else that somebody says all the time, and that's David Ernest. It says call me, and he's got a toll-free phone number. It's 833-596-7233, and you can get in touch with the man or some of his confederates there. And I don't mean that in a southern kind of thing, but it's the folks that work with him. They are knowledgeable asset preservationists themselves, the next generation, as it were, and they'll talk to you or you can talk to David, but you got to call 833-596-SAFE or go to David's website at retirewithernest.com. And David, I think it might be time to get on out of here and get some spinach.
16: Well, I can hear the Texas Roadhouse coupons. I can hear the phones ringing. 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
15: a
16: call.
15: Right.
16: We want to feed you all and save you all.
15: And if you go over to that Texas Roadhouse, just ask. Don't demand it. Just ask, hey, you got any spinach back there? Just see what they say and report back to us. And we appreciate you tuning in today, and we'll see you next time here on the Health and Wealth Show.
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11: 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Or you can go to his website over there at retirewithernest.com. 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It's toenail licking good. I can't say that thing about the fingers. I'll get sued again.
19: Tonight on Asset Preservationist 5-0, David Ernest, everyone's favorite asset preservationist, apprehends a man who has not planned for his retirement.
20: Book him, Denham.
19: Later, he encounters a woman who is not taking advantage of the fact that her employer is matching her contributions to her IRA.
20: Book him, Denham.
19: Then, in a tense hostage situation, asset preservationist David Ernest negotiates with a man who says he'll start his retirement plan tomorrow. 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Then if he says it next week,
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19: Thank you very much. 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
20: Welcome, Dano.
19: And tune in next week when we find out just who this Dano character is. He keeps talking about him, but we don't know who it is. That's next week on Asset Preservationist 5-0. Will someone tell me who Dano is, or have I got to wait till next week?
22: Sorry. Boss says you gotta wait.
19: I'm going to lunch.
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30: Donald Trump is not going to be president of the United States.
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32: week. I know you don't believe that.
33: Donald Trump will not become president.
34: President Obama will go down as perhaps the worst president in the history of the United States! Exclamation point at real Donald Trump. At real Donald Trump. At least I will go down as a president.
35: The state of the vote for the President of the United States as delivered to the President of the Senate is as follows. The whole number of the electors appointed to vote for President of the United States is 538. Within that whole number, the majority is 270. The votes for President of the United States are as follows. Donald J. Trump of the state of Florida has received 312 votes.
36: I'm Donald Trump, and I approve this message.
37: The length of the applause has been edited to fit into this time slot.
35: Kamala D. Harris of the state of California has received 226 votes.
38: Bye-bye.
0: I know.
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6: They can vote now in Iowa. I'm Dave Anthony, Fox News. Polls just opening in one of six states holding primaries today.
7: I want a Democratic Party that wants people to make more money. 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
6: Zach Walls is facing Josh Turek in a race for Senate.
8: What we're fighting for, first and foremost, a livable wage. Affordable housing.
6: The winner likely faces Republican Congresswoman Ashley Hinson as Democrats trying to win control of Congress hope to take the seat now held by retiring Iowa GOP Senator Joni Ernst. There are also key contests in California, including for governor. Republican Steve Hilton tells Fox,
9: I really know that we can win in November, but this top two primary, it's very tricky.
10: The top two candidates, regardless of party, will advance to the general election. There are more than 60 hopefuls in the governor's race, including Hilton and fellow Republican Riverside County Sheriff Chad Bianco, and Democrats, including billionaire Tom Steyer, former Congresswoman Katie Porter, and former Health and Human Services Secretary Javier Becerra.
6: This Fox's Kristen Goodwin. It's up to at least 18 people dead in Ukraine, more than 100 injured after a Russian missile and drone attack overnight, hitting apartment buildings and other civilian targets in Kyiv and other cities. President Trump is suggesting a possible deal to end the Iran conflict this week, but Iran keeps demanding Israel has to stop attacking Hezbollah militants in Lebanon. The president says after talking to both sides that fighting will stop, but Axios reports the Trump call with Israeli Prime Minister Netanyahu was tense.
12: Everybody hates you now. Everybody hates Israel because of this. A second source briefed on the call said Trump was pissed and at one point yelled at Netanyahu, what the F are you doing? At this moment, Israeli troops remain in southern Lebanon, and overnight there were a few sirens in northern Israel from Hezbollah rocket and drone attacks, as well as a small number of Israeli strikes in Lebanon.
6: Fox's Trey Yings back to Iowa. Seven people and one family dead in a murder-suicide.
14: They simply do not have the words. This act of evil and what it has done to our community.
6: Muscatine Police Chief Anthony Keyes. 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
6: We'll see you at the Supreme Court. That's War Secretary Pete Hegseth's reaction on X to a court ruling that'll keep transgender troops serving in the military.
20: A divided three-judge panel on the D.C. Appeals Court upheld a lower judge's ruling that President Trump's executive order preventing transgender troops from serving in the military likely violates their constitutional rights. The appeals court did narrow the injunction to apply only to service members still in the military, but not new recruits seeking to join. The Trump administration is likely to appeal to the U.S. Supreme Court. Last year, justices allowed the transgender military ban to take effect as litigation plays out. At the White House, Jared Halpern, Fox News.
6: Speaking of the military, we're learning more about a meeting last week with Chinese defense officials.
21: The two-day summit took place in Hawaii. According to the U.S. Indo-Pacific Command, the discussions focused on reducing the risk of unsafe and unprofessional encounters. The Chinese Navy says the talks were candid and constructive. This meeting follows President Trump's recent trip to China, where he met leader Xi Jinping, and comes amid concerns over a lack of communication from the Chinese military. At the weekend, War Secretary Pete Hegseth warned of China's surge in military buildup and urged Asian countries to boost defense spending. Jonathan Savage, Fox News.
6: A bus driver is now charged in Virginia with involuntary manslaughter and reckless driving.
0: The chain reaction crash on I-95 on Friday killed five people, including two children and a family of four from Massachusetts, on their way to a wedding. Over 40 people were injured. Police say Jing Shen Dong of Staten Island, New York, struck a line of vehicles that had slowed down in a work zone. Records that have been released indicate Dong has at least two prior speeding convictions. Tom Rigotti, Fox News.
6: On Wall Street, stocks could drop. Futures are down ahead of the opening bell. I'm Dave Anthony. This is Fox News.
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0: Welcome to another Health and Wealth Show with David Ernest. I'm your host, Matthew. Don't stop believing. We're trying to have a little positive in the world right now.
1: Well, you know, there's so many negatives going on. We don't want to be negative all the time because there's good things that can happen. Today, I want to talk about finding purpose in retirement. You know, this is, we've been doing a lot of shows about retirement because that's what we're specialists in, retirement planning, guaranteed income. We're asset preservationists. You know, we're kind of zeroed in on that one. You know, it's not that we can't do long-term planning because we can. I mean, from the cradle to the grave. And a lot of folks come to us about that. But essentially, our specialization, though, is we don't stop believing that retirement's a big thing. And also, we believe that it's a lot more than what folks talk about and what they say it could be and the experiences they've had. What we have found is that everyone has similar things related to retirement, but everyone's retirement is different. Because of the way they approached it, what they dreamed about it, and all these other realities and fantasies and things that we talked about in other shows. But finding purpose in retirement is the thing we're talking about today. I mean, you got to shift from what you've been doing, from career-driven identity, actually, to one focused on personal passions. You know, some people go to community connections, like they volunteer for their communities, and they get into these daily routines. You know, everyone that I have seen thrives on a routine. And I think where people get in trouble, or should I say depressed or unhappy in retirement, is the fact that they can't really see the need to play all the time. I mean, there's not always the need for speed, as they say. You know, like when you're young, you just want to go faster and faster and faster and do all these glorious things that are so fantastic. And, you know, you want to zip glide, zip, whatever you call that stuff, and you want to fly and you want to parachute. And I'm not saying old people don't want to do that. But they don't really normally want to jump out of airplanes.
0: Normally
1: all the,
0: not.
1: All the time, maybe one time.
0: Get it off the bucket list.
1: Get it off the bucket list, maybe. I personally don't even care about that bucket list. It just don't appeal to me. I mean, you could go to Disney World and get some of the effects of it. I mean, you know, they got this thing called soaring. I don't know if it's still there or not. Where you can get some, not exactly, but you can get the G's if you want to be spun.
0: Right.
1: You know, you can get your brain all scrambled and all that stuff. I get it. I mean, you know, all these things that people want to do, go scuba diving and all that. Be careful when you scuba dive because I know a guy who did it and he's not here with us anymore.
0: You got to be careful.
1: Yeah, he had a, as they call it, an, I guess it was some kind of accident with the tank or the apparatus or something. But anyway, the thing is, these things that people dream about doing, and when, you know, either they do them or they don't. But I think what a lot of people dream about doing is just the deal that they've always talked about and thought about, and that is, you know, having their time. But, you know, there's things like volunteering. You know, when you're volunteering, you're giving back to the community. I get that. I get that. And it makes people happy to give back. You know, you cultivate or you thrive on existing hobbies. I got a friend, and he's just gone crazy about pickleball, you know.
0: Yeah.
1: And that's what he wants to talk to me about, is pickleball this and pickleball that. And I'll be honest with you, I've never played pickleball. Maybe I should. But he told me he twisted his ankle. I said, I thought pickleball was supposed to be low impact kind of things. And he said, yeah, well, you still have to move around a little bit, which is why it's good for you. I've never played it. I don't know. And I think, you know, maybe I could have got myself in a pickle if I'd started doing it. But yeah, it would be pickleball in the pickle or the pickle jar or whatever, you know. But anyway, there's all kinds of things that people do. You can mentor people. For example, you could help younger people. And I feel like that's what I'm doing in my old age. I'm not, I don't feel old. I'm 71. I do not feel old at all. I've got good health as far as I know. I'm mentoring all the time. I'm talking to people all the time. Could I retire and just hang it up? Yeah, I could do it. I'm prepared. Why do I keep on working? Because I would not be happy personally if I were sitting at home or I've traveled enough. I don't care about traveling anymore. I mean, I travel. I go to these conferences. I go on these conventions. Well, really, what I really feel good about doing is mentoring people about retirement. I don't really get off on doing, I mean, like I do other things, but that's really what I feel like my purpose in life is. Okay?
2: Well, it's good to know it.
1: Yeah, I know, but a lot of people say, well, you're doing it for the money. No, yeah, it's nice, but the point is, I don't have to. Okay. I mean, I could just hang it up right now and just do what a lot of folks do, just, you know, go into the wild blue yonder and I'm not knocking anybody what to do. Okay. You just got to be happy. And this thing where you got to maintain strong social connections, that helps me. I'm maintaining social connections with all my clients and other people, you know, the radio people, the television people. This stuff's exciting to me. And yes, I do own my own business. And I get that. I understand when people come in, they say, look, I want to retire simply because I don't want to work for the man anymore. I want to do my own thing.
2: Amen.
1: I get it. Trust me. I used to work for the man. I worked for the man for a good while, 25 years. Okay. And I don't really want to work for the man anymore. I want to be my own boss. Now, everybody has rules that we had to, I mean, you got the regulatory rules. We got the insurance investment rules. We got all these rules. Okay. So really we do still have bosses, but they're bosses in a different way. I mean, like, you know, we're supposed to do the right things, which you should want to do the right things anyway. You know, really everybody should want to do what everybody should be doing, and that's helping your fellow man. And there's nothing wrong with making money helping your fellow man, because you got to eat too, you know. But I guess you could say I get off on people looking at when I write out the scenario. Usually I write it out on a piece of paper, because that's just the best way for people to see it. And what really gets me a lot of times is when they say, if I had known that bonus was so big and that I could really have that much more money instantly in my account, making me more secure, I would have called you a lot earlier. Yeah.
2: Well,
1: I get that too. We get all kinds of things. A lot of times we have problems with people coming in, or should I say they have problems

0: but they're not concentrating in the older market. You know, we're specialists. And I will tell you this, I have a medical background. I have a science background. And the medical background does help me a lot with understanding these problems that people get into, you know. And we can even relate and talk about those things. And like if, you know, if they were trying to increase their insurance, their life insurance or whatever, we kind of got an idea there where that might work. Not that they, you know, that stuff's expensive. The other thing that I'm just going to say, and people are reevaluating this, and I see a lot of people using this as a come on to get people to talk to them. And for younger people, this is probably not a bad idea. Roth conversions. Let me just tell you, the majority of people, when I look at their portfolio and how much money they're needing to pull by the time they get to me, like 50 plus.
1: Yeah.
0: I just don't feel comfortable taking all that money, converting it to a Roth instantly, and them losing a third of it to the taxes that they're going to start using this money as income. Okay. If a third or more of your money goes away sometimes to the government, you can understand why this thing's not illegal, why they haven't taken it away. The government is making a lot of hay off of our day whenever we make that Roth conversion. I'm not knocking Roth conversions. I know there's a lot of accountants. They write books about it. They're making a lot of money on it. I have a lot of people on the radio. I know one guy in particular that talks a lot about Roth conversions and, you know, a lot of things, and put your money in mutual funds, you'll make 12%. Man, you just can't say that legally. I mean, I can't. I wouldn't anyway. I'm not going to say things like that. I'm not going to tell somebody they need to take all their money, strain their guts out for 5 years to pay off a house that has an interest rate of 2% or 3. You know, a lot of people got some common sense. And common sense would tell you that if you're paying 2 or 3% or maybe 4% on a house, maybe you owe $60,000, maybe you owe $100,000, and you've got an investment that's been making double, triple that or more. Plus, you don't have to pay the taxes. A lot of people take money out of their retirement plans to pay off these houses, and they got these low. Now, if you got a real, real high interest rate, and you're just, I mean, everybody's situation's different.
1: Truly.
0: But you just can't put somebody in a box and say this is what everybody should do. It don't work like that, okay? It doesn't. It's crazy. You can't just come up with a general thing and say everybody should do this, okay? That's my point. That's the reason why we have a job. That's the reason why advisors, and there's a lot of good financial advisors out there, you know, they're supposed to be fiduciary. In other words, do what's best for you. And when I see something that don't look like it's good for you, I'm not going to advocate doing it. I don't care who said it on the radio, who put it in a book, who advocates it. If it don't add up, if it don't make sense, if it's mathematically, let me just say, stupid, I don't care who the expert is, I'm not going to advocate it. Because it's stupid to lose money and never get it back, potentially. And that's what I think about Roth conversions when you're older, if you're going to start taking income within the next 10 years or longer. Well, even 15. It's scary. You know how long it takes to get back 30 or 40% of your money? I mean, you start pulling the income off of it and you've knocked it down, it ain't probably never going to happen. Unless you just get real lucky or live so long or just keep on delaying the income for so long that it works. Yeah, okay, that might work. That's not an answer for me when people are about to retire. And I just don't get, anyway, I'm getting off that horse. So getting back to the purpose of retirement, finding the purpose, you know, I want to just kind of paraphrase this a little bit. You got passions and hobbies that you can concentrate on. You've got give back through volunteering. In other words, you could engage in community service, or you can mentor and give you a strong sense of purpose, maybe, or reduce your stress, or, you know, increase talking to other people, like your social engagements and things.

0: Or you could start learning things again. You could go back to school. You could read a lot of books. My wife has gotten into reading books. My gosh, man.
1: Has she?
0: My gosh. She said, I read 50 books in such and such amount of time. I'm going, my God, what
1: the better mean? Than watching the news. I
0: get that. Yeah. I mean, I'm with it. I'm not reading 50 books real fast. No. And not the topics that she's reading. If I'm reading a book, it's something to enhance what I'm doing for these.
1: Right.
0: What I'm doing. In other words, this is not a fantasy. This is realization. I'm helping people retire. That's my purpose in life right now. You know, and I'm taking it serious. Okay. Focus on lifelong learning. You know, you got to take classes maybe, or, you know, learn another language, or, I mean, I guess I could learn Spanish because there's, you know, more and more of those coming into the country or something. But, nah, I think most everybody learns English, so I'm not going to do that. but the most important thing, or one of the most important things, is you got to have a routine, because if you don't structure your life, if you don't structure your goals, how to achieve them. You know, like you get up in the morning, maybe you walk, that's for your health. Maybe you read. I'm not going to read 50 books. Maybe there's certain tasks that you want to do. But you're not aimlessly, you know, out there. Okay. It just depends on the person. But this is what gives me purpose, what I'm doing here, to help people retire, to help people not lose their assets and still make good money. And some folks will say, we can make more money than you, David. Well, yeah, okay. You certainly have the potential to make more money than me for my clients. You do. I'll be the first to say that. But you also have this gigantic potential. You will lose their assets. I don't really have that potential. I don't want that potential. And if I can make 2/3 or maybe half or maybe more than you make for them, for your clients, this is just my preference. I'm not knocking what these people do for people. I get it. And I'm also understand that if for younger people, they need to be aggressive. I'm not going to be the best person for the young people, but this is why I'm bringing young people into my business. They will be good for the young people because that's what they do. You see, I've told them, I said, you work with these young folks and you learn, you teach them how to achieve wealth. My purpose is how to keep the wealth and have the income. There's a difference. Okay. And I'm not saying we don't grow, because we can grow like crazy, and we have, and we will. I'm talking about your assets. But when we really get into the pickle, like we did in 2008 and 2001, we're going to shine like the shining star that saved your assets from ruination, because that's exactly what we're purposed here to do. Okay, that's my purpose again. I just keep on talking about it. I know. So, you know, and the other thing is, you know, strengthening social connections. Like I said, I got all kinds of connections with clients, but that's, you know, that keeps me busy. But some people want to keep connections with friends, and I do. Family, of course, everybody wants to do that. Isolation is a bad thing. You know, you want to be happy in whatever you're doing. You need to feel like you're getting something done, that you're useful. This is what causes a lot of problems when somebody retires. And that's why I've gotten so good at, or should I say used to, and I think I'm pretty good at it, talking to people what they're going to do. I don't even talk to them. I don't always talk to them all the time about their money. That's just part of it. It's not always just about the money, as I said, but there's a lot of things when someone's going to retire or thinking about slowing down,
1: sure,
0: changing their work habits. The money's important, of course. We have to talk about the money, no doubt about that, because it's the biggest reason why they came. But there's a lot of to talk to me, that is. But that is just part of it. There's so many things when a person retires. You know, I probably need to go back to school and become a psychologist. And so hang the shingle that says retirement planning and psychologist of retirement planning. I'm just being silly. The thing is, if you do something over and over and over and over for 40 years, you kind of get the, you know, you learn on the job. You know, where do most people learn how to do something? On the job. You know, you get a degree, you get a training, whatever. But man, when you hit the old grindstone hard, that's where you learn how to do what you got to do. You do what you got to do to make it work. To survive. Whether you like it or not, that's what you got to do. I happen to like what I do. And a lot of folks that come to me, they're tired of it. I get it. They're tired. They're tired of working for the man, as we've said before. They're tired of all the regulations and rules and push to get things done. It's all about money, money, money, money, money, money. Get it done, get it done, get it done. Time, time, time, time, time. We're running out of time. We got to get this time. Got to get it in time this time. All these things. And the stress, as they get older, or really the stress is there all the time. But I hear this over and over and over. I hear it when they're working for the man. I would like to be my own boss, they say. I would like to do it my way. Sort of like Frank Sinatra. You know, your way. Have it your way. There's an advertisement. Your way. Have it your way. I think they're talking about some kind of sandwich or hamburger or something. I don't know. Whatever. You know, I get it. Everybody is sick and tired over time of doing the same thing over and over. And people pushing, pushing, pushing, pushing, pushing. And yeah, they want to get out. They want to escape. They want to get on their own. And then the problem comes. What am I going to do for money? What am I going to do for income? Do I have enough? If I could work part-time on my own terms.
1: Yeah.
0: And make the same money or more per hour or per day. I could do that as long as I'm still kind of my own boss. I hear this all the time. This is not just something that happens a little bit of the time. I hear this all the time. Okay. Well, not every time somebody comes and talks to me, because sometimes people come talk to me and, you know, they're happy with their job. They would like to live, to stay in there longer. Okay. Or maybe they're their own boss and they've been doing what they wanted to do all along, but they just want to cut back because they want to do some traveling or whatever. Whatever the problem or the need is. Okay. I'm used to it. Okay. The thing is, should you consider part-time work or consulting? And why do they always call it? I hear that word, consulting. They say, well, I'm just going to be a consultant. I'm going to contract with the people I've already been working with, and I can make more money doing it. I hear this a lot, you know. So the stress drops off, though, when these people do that. And not everybody can do that, because not everybody's working for a job or has a position that they'll contract with you when you fully retire to come back and work part time at much more money, or at least the same money, or but much more flexible. Some people have that ability. I've seen nurses that say, well, I'm going to work 1 hour a week, 2 hours a week. I've seen people in, you know, working for the government, some kind of contract. Yeah, I can. They need me. They want me to train the younger people. It's going to take a while. My boss has said, whatever I want, I can do it. And I really want to help them. But I've got to step out a little bit. I am used to all the stuff, okay? How do you teach somebody this stuff? You don't. People have to learn on the job. People have to learn through experiences. You can't get this stuff out of a book. You can't. I know what we got to do. We got to buck out here and take a break. But hang on to that page.
1: That's right.
0: Hang on to that page. Don't close the book, because we're still going to talk about what you can do.
1: We're coming back with more. 833-596-SAFE. 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All right, don't go anywhere. We're going to be back with more right after.

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0: Three ruthless outlaws coming into your town to take it over. The good for nothing.
2: I got hairy legs.
0: The bad.
3: Representative Yoho put his finger in my face. He called me disgusting. He called me crazy. He called me out of my mind.
0: And the ugly.
4: Don't mess with me.
0: The big screen has never been filled with so much. Ugh. The good for nothing.
5: What am I doing here? I'm going to lose track here.
0: The bad.
6: Capitalism has not always existed in the world, and it will not always exist in the world.
0: And the ugly.
7: Nancy Pelosi, it must suck to be that dumb.
0: With Chuck Schumer as the stupid. Elizabeth Warren as maybe or maybe not a Native American. Bernie Sanders as himself. Mitch McConnell as wishy-washy marble mouth boy, and Adam Schiff as something the horse left behind.
8: What about Kamala Harris?
0: Well, if you could find that heifer, we'll put her in the movie.
9: Deal.
0: Don't miss The Good for Nothing.
10: I'm not taking your gun away at all. You need 100 rounds.
11: So when you were in Vado, when you said you're going to take our guns,
10: I did not say that. That's not true. I did not say that.
0: The bad.
6: I think unemployment is low because everyone has two jobs.
0: And the really, really ugly. Presented in the new cinematic format, Democrato. You'll see it, but you won't believe it.
12: Well, that might be the best thing that could happen in this little rinky-dink town of ours.
13: Faster than an old credit card imprint machine. More powerful than a stooge slap. Able to leap small house pits in a single bound. Look.
14: Where?
13: Up in the sky.
14: I don't see nothing.
13: It's a toaster. It's a Buick. Hey, it's the monkeys. No, it's Money Man.
15: As our story opens today, we see Money Man sitting on the cash couch, poring over some important documents.
16: Let's see now. A six-letter word for carrot, two R's in the middle.
15: Money Man.
16: What is it, loose change? Can't you see I'm going over some important documents?
15: Yeah, but I just heard something that I thought you should know.
16: And what might that be?
15: Well, I just heard that in 2028, the Democrats are thinking about running Kamala Harris and AOC.
16: Thought of it chills me to the bone.
15: Yeah, but what can we do?
16: Well, you know we've been in some tight spots, and we've used many special tools in our arsenal to make sure that justice was done.
15: Yeah? So what are you getting at?
16: We must use a device that I have never used before.
15: Yeah?
16: And just talking about using it is dangerous.
15: Well, what is it, Money Man?
16: To make sure that Kamala and AOC doesn't happen in 2028, we must use the time machine.
15: We have a time machine?
16: Yes, we do.
15: Wow, that means we could go back in time and set things straight.
16: Yes, we could make sure that Kamala and AOC don't run in 2028.
15: Well, I was just thinking about going back to last week because I missed wrestling.
16: Come on, I'll show you the time machine.
15: Will Money Man use the time machine to go back and set things straight so that Kamala and AOC don't run in 2028? Will going back in time put the entire world in jeopardy? Will loose change ever get caught up on wrestling? Tune in
16: next time when we hear the erstwhile sidekick say,
2: "Hey, Money Man, you remember when you said that you were chilled to the bone?"
16: "Yes, I remember."
2: "Well, I just noticed the flap is down on your Money Man suit."
16: Curses. On the next H.G. Wells-inspired episode of
0: Money Man. Recently, Maxine Waters was denied entry to the headquarters of the Education Department. Now, Bumco presents Songs to Lock Out Maxine Waters By. You get this one from Little Richard.

0: How about this funny but forgettable novelty song from the 1940s?
1: Open the door, Richard. 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
0: And the slowhand himself.

0: Supplies are limited, so order today. And if you order now, you get a lovely spoken word poem by Maxine Waters herself.
1: People of this country are being violated because all of our privacy is being taken up by Elon Musk and Trump, and we don't know what all they have on us.
0: Songs to lock out Maxine Waters by. Hurry, because when they're gone, they're gone.
2: Someone knocking at the door. Somebody ringing the bell. Someone's knocking.
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11: There's enchiladas, spaghetti, artichokes, onions, celery, olives, radishes, pig's feet, and herring.
8: Well, Larry, I understand you don't have all that today. What do you have?
12: All we got left is rabbit and hot dogs.
8: Well, I'll have whatever's the easiest.
12: Hot dog, don't take rabbit.
8: And if you're in the mood for a fresh, prime-cut steak, Shemp is back in the kitchen, hard at work. Hey, Shemp, be careful with that knife. It's sharp.
13: Hey, I cut off my head. Mo, my head is off. Mo, my head is off.
8: Oh, he's okay. But don't look now. Here comes Curly with a big tray of cheese and crackers. But it looks like he's forgotten something.
13: Mo, Larry, the cheese.
8: There's always something exciting going on at the Stooge Cafe. Hey, Mo, can you give us directions?
14: We start here at Jerkola, down the Insane River, over the Gibber Dam, through Pushover, across Schmoland.
8: Hey, Curly, are those directions going to take us to the right place?
15: Well, being there's no other place around the place, I reckon this must be the place, I reckon.
8: The Stooge Cafe. It'll make your taste buds go. Right, Larry?
12: When it comes to cooking on the Catch Me Out.
8: I thought that rabbit tasted funny. 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
8: The Stooge Cafe.
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0: Welcome to the second half of the Health and Wealth Show with David Ernest. I'm your host, Matthew, and we are right back in it.
1: Yeah, and I've been in it for over 40 years.
0: Yeah, you have.
1: And that is talking about retirement, the purpose. What's your purpose? You know, what is it that you want out of it? You know, the purpose in retirement solves a lot of anxiety, a lot of planning. It makes you feel better, as we've said. It gives you identity, because everybody has these personal things, these passions, you know, these routines they want to keep or develop. And we've been talking about a lot of that during the first half of the show. But one of the biggest things that I just got through talking at the end of the show that I want to make a little bit more information about, talk a little more about, is part-time work and consulting. This happens a lot. When the guy comes in, he says, hey, or maybe the lady, but mostly the guys, they say, hey, you know, I need to stay busy. Really what it boils down to, they might as well say, I want to still have a purpose in life. You know, I have a lot of people say, well, I don't need a purpose. I'm going to travel. I'm going to go here. I'm going to spend money over there. I'm going to spend time over there. I'm going to see my grandchildren over here. I'm going to, you know what? I've seen it.
0: Yes, you have.
1: It can last a long time. It can last 6 months, a year, 5 years. But generally, I see it lasting about 6 months. And then, I'm just talking about what I see. I'm not talking about what's going to happen to you. And then after, you may not believe it. You may say, no, not me. When I get out of here, I'm going to do what I'm going to do. Well, yeah, well, you might. But I'm just telling you what I see. In about 6 months, maybe 8 months, maybe a year. Usually it's about 6 months. They say, David, I want to talk to you about my money. Okay. Well, I've been out here gallivanting. That's something, maybe they don't say it that. But I've been out here having a good time. And I'm tired of this. I mean, I thought it was great. It is great, but I still want to travel. I still want to do this. I want to do that. But, you know, I got to get back home for a while, or I've got to get back to some kind of routine. So I'm going to plan on going back to my old job, but I'm just going to contract with them, or I'm going to do something similar, or I'm going to do something different, or I'm going to start a business over here, whatever. So a lot of times when people sit down with me just before they retire, they already have those feelings. And they say, hey, could I take some of that bonus money out and maybe skip 6 months to a year or coast, because I'm going to have all this extra money anyway because of the bonus. My account value is going to be bigger. Can I just use some of that and then come back? And that way I feel confident. And you know, you're putting me in products that can't go away. The money can't go away. The stock market drops. So this is pretty much going to assure me 6 months, a year, 2 years before I have to or want to come back. Or maybe I don't never have to come back because it's going to be enough. And you know what I normally use for income in the beginning?
0: What's that?
1: 5% of your balance.
0: Okay.
1: Well, it's better than 4. The other thing is the balance can never go down much, if any, unless you're taking a lot more than 5 out of there. Because if we're making 5 and it can't, and you can't lose any money, and we could average 5%, then your money's not going to go down. We usually average a lot more than 5. But I just use that number, okay? And so on a million, you could take 50,000, but you still got the million, probably. And if it did go down, it wouldn't go down much. But it's usually going up, okay? Maybe we climb an extra 1, 2, 3, 4% a year. That's not bad. It's better than saying, okay, you can only take 4% out, and if we go down, you can only take 4% of that number that went down to. And if it went down for 10 years in the markets, just think about what happened. You're in trouble. Your income's been squeezed. what happens, a lot of people say, well, I just can't help it. I got to take more money out. And they take the money out before it can ever come back. I mean, if you're taking, here's an example. I've talked about this before. Let's say you had $100,000 and you were taking $10,000 a year out. And just assuming that you were averaging 10% in the market, which a lot of people were for the last 2, 3, 4, 5 years.
0: Sure. Okay.
1: And all of a sudden reality sets in and it goes back to what it really does. And that is, you know, not making that kind of money every year, that is. And all of a sudden it dropped to 50,000 instead of 100, but you're still taking 10. And maybe it stays down for 5 years and you've been taking 10. Now you're down to 10 or close to zero before it comes back up. Have you got a chance to get back to the 100? No.
0: No, you don't.
1: Even if it got back within 5 years and you brought it down from 50 to, you know, well, I mean, let's just say it dropped to 50 and you took 2 or 3 years out of it at 10% of the original, which is now 50, and now you pull it down to 30. And you just keep on pulling $10,000 a year out. Are you ever going to be able to get that $30,000 back to $100,000? Literally impossible. But if you never did lose the $100,000, you might have a chance. But here the market folks are saying don't take more than 4% of whatever your balance was or is at that time.
0: Mm-hmm.
1: It sounds like crap to me. That's the reason why when you're older, it don't make any sense. So self-reflection, identify what brings joy, energy, and a sense of fulfillment by exploring, volunteering, doing creative things, working on the side, playing with grandchildren, traveling, all these things. But not have to worry about your money going away and your income getting crushed. The only thing, as bad as these folks badmouth these annuities, the only thing out there is a guaranteed income or something you can turn into a guaranteed income before it goes away. Or even, you know, it can't go away and you can always turn it into a guaranteed income is what I should say. This is so important that you have guarantees. You know, the government, they kind of guarantee our Social Security. But then they do a switcheroo on us.
2: Yeah, they do.
1: They turn around and say, well, we can't really guarantee that when you're a few more years pass from here that we can pay you. We may have to reduce it. Or we may have to start charging you more taxes so we can pay you the benefit. Wait a minute. You mean you're going to charge me more taxes so you can pay me the difference and you're going to skim it off the top, right? Of course they are. That's what they do. They steal. Remember, the government is in the only usage really for them, if you just want to put it down to real simple, is they take from the folks that have money and give it to the people who didn't have money. It's called redistribution of wealth. Why do they do that? Votes. Why are they bringing the illegals in so they can redistribute the wealth to the people? They'll vote for them. And you see all these liberals talking about, well, we think it's wrong for them not. We think it's wrong for them to show their driver's license. They should not have to show that they're a citizen. All this stuff you worked hard for all your life. They just want to give it away. No wonder people are ticked off.
0: No wonder.
1: No wonder Donald Trump won the presidency. No wonder ICE is chasing the illegals. It's upset the apple cart. The liberals are extremely mad because they can't keep control. And they have brainwashed the young, a lot of them, into believing that taking from people who work hard and giving it to them or anyone else is a good thing. Redistribution of wealth. Look, I'd be the first to agree that there's less opportunity in the world than there was several years ago. But there's going to be some opportunity, and there's going to be increasing different types of opportunity because artificial intelligence, computers, and I've read a lot about, there's certain kind of jobs that people are leaving that are going to be very, very important, and that is the blue-collar workers.
0: Yeah, those jobs are not going to be around forever.
1: So you think a robot's going to be able to really do a blue-collar job? AI is going to have to, is going to be able to think like a human and be innovative?
0: Hopefully not in this lifetime.
1: I don't think it's going to happen anytime soon. If it did, it would be some type of conscious, intelligent being itself. But I don't see this happening. I don't think that's the way the world was meant to be, that we turn into robots. And then that's what the world thrives on. I think that people who, this is my beliefs, people who work hard for a living, pay their dues to the government, deserve to get their rewards for what they've done. It is not fair for them to bring in people who never worked, even if they start paying into the system, if they're illegal, and it diverts funds from us. There's a lot of people, there are things that have been written about, well, you need more people working so that they can pay because it's already broke anyway. I kind of get that one. But then out of the same corner of their mouth, they say, well, don't worry about it. We don't need anybody anyway because we're going to have AI. So what is it all about? It's called bait and switch. They bait you with the promise that you won't lose your ass sits because they're going to guarantee you this income. And then they give it to somebody else. We've seen that with unfair folks that are, you work for. We've seen that with the, you know, government politicians giving away the farm after they promised they never would do it. And it's just horrible because they do it. Some people just say, screw it, you know, forget it. I'm just going to play the game. And I get it. And I know exactly why they think that way. Because, I mean, like, can you blame a person for resenting and not getting what they were promised? Whether it be a government, an employer, or the stock market because it crashed.
0: Yeah.
1: And they took your stash. Here's the deal. You don't need to squeal about losing your money if you let Earnest Financial preserve your ass sits. You don't want to lose your ass sits when you need them. Yes, I'm talking to people that are 50 plus, depending on your situation, depending on when you're going to retire, depending on a lot of different things or how you feel about it. But here's how I feel about it. If there's any question at all that you feel safe in what you're doing, if you feel secure in what you're doing, or if you don't feel that way, you need to call us.
0: That's right. 833-596-SAFE. 833-596-7233. 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
1: We never charge a fee.
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1: 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You don't have to do business with us to get this coupon to go eat at the Texas Roadhouse.
0: That's right. One more time, 833-596-SAFE, 833-596-7233. 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

0: matters discussed during this show are for informational purposes only. Each individual situation may vary and the opinions expressed here may not apply to everyone. Materials presented are believed to be from reliable sources and no representations can be made as to its accuracy. All ideas and information should be discussed in detail with one of our qualified representatives prior to implementation.
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2: The fighting has not stopped in Lebanon. I'm Dave Anthony, Fox News. Despite President Trump's push, Hezbollah launched more rockets and drones targeting Israeli soldiers and civilians today. And Israel targeted Hezbollah in Lebanon with strikes that reportedly killed 8 people, including 2 children. After the president posted on Truth Social, he urged Israel's Prime Minister Netanyahu to tone it down in Lebanon, as Iran keeps demanding it talks to end the conflict with the U.S.
3: He also spoke with representatives of Hezbollah, and they agreed to stop shooting at Israel and its soldiers. Likewise, Israel agreed to stop shooting at them. Let's see how long that lasts.
2: Fox's Mark Meredith at the White House.
3: This call between the president and the Israeli prime minister appears to have gotten quite heated. You can imagine that the pressure that the White House is feeling to try to wrap up this conflict as soon as possible. But the president has also said he'll only do that if a deal is suitable to the U.S.
2: Another Russian bombardment in Ukraine has left at least 18 people dead, hitting apartment buildings and civilian targets.
4: Explosions boomed across Ukraine through the night and into the dawn. According to the Ukrainian Air Force, Russia unleashed 73 missiles and more than 650 drones. The main targets included Ukraine's capital, Kyiv, and cities including Dnipro, Kharkiv, and Zaporizhia.
2: Fox's Jonathan Savage. It is primary day in 6 states, with 2 candidates and 2 California races getting the most attention. Spencer Pratt is trying to unseat Los Angeles Mayor Karen Bass, and Republican Steve Hilton running for California governor. He tells Fox,
5: "We've never run for office before, neither of us. We're both outsiders running to shake up a system that is obviously broken."
2: Hilton has President Trump's endorsement and faces dozens of candidates for governor, including Democrats Javier Becerra and Tom Steyer. The top 2 in today's voting face off in a runoff, same for the L.A. mayor's race. There are also primaries today in New Jersey, New Mexico, Montana, South Dakota, Iowa, where Republican Congresswoman Ashley Hinson got a Trump endorsement. 2 Democrats are vying to challenge her, hoping to replace Iowa GOP retiring Senator Joni Ernst. 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

0: going to happen.
1: Yeah, they appear to be backing down in the face of widespread Republican opposition.
0: Yeah, which is pretty interesting on its own. Mm-hmm. 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
5: Good morning, my fellow Americans. Jim Lord here for 90 Seconds to a Greater You. The success story of Mary Kay Ash. Mary Kay Ash has a truly inspiring success story. She was born in a small town in Texas, got married at age 17, had 3 children with her husband, but eventually divorced. She struggled for years to take care of her children on her own, took various sales jobs in the direct selling industry, and strived to climb the corporate ranks. But after many years of selling various products, being in middle management and various training roles, she started to feel like she was being overlooked and eventually decided to take matters into her own hands. At age 45, she started her own cosmetic company. In just a few years, she managed to transform Mary Kay Cosmetics into a multi-billion dollar corporation that still serves and empowers people all over the world today. 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

0: little bit later. Have you heard the story about the plane that got turned around because of the teen and the name of his Wi-Fi? Have you heard this story?
1: No.
0: Wow. That's a good one. Among other things on the way, stay here.
1: If you're not one of those people, by God, if you have Ebola, show up and vote today. Whatever it takes.
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1: All about turnout. Yeah, wear a mask. Just be, you know, please.
2: Finally, we can agree we should wear a mask.
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5: A Better Life with Dr. Sanjay Gupta.
6: Heart disease is still the leading cause of death here in the United States and around the world. But what if there was something you could do earlier in life to reduce the odds of becoming a statistic? Well, here in the United States, tens of millions of adults already take a statin to lower their cholesterol. But new guidance put out by the American College of Cardiology and the American Heart Association now emphasize that treating high cholesterol sooner could significantly reduce a person's lifetime risk of heart attack or stroke. How early are we talking? In your 30s, believe it or not. Of course, you need to talk to your doctor about whether statins are right for you, but you should know that the evidence is really starting to stack up that shows the earlier you get a jump on reducing lifelong exposure to plaque-causing lipids and lipoproteins, the better the odds are going to be for you. Make sure you get your cholesterol checked. That's the first step. I'm Dr. Sanjay Gupta, helping you live a better life.
7: Are you tired of

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1: 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You'll save money. 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It just becomes part of your routine. And on top of that, you start earning rewards with bonus credit after a few deliveries. And they're also doing some great limited releases right now for the 250th anniversary of which country is it again?

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0: So I was telling you a short while ago that there's a that it's Pride Month, of course, and we're marking it by hoping that the gay deformed supreme leader of Iran comes to a deal with President Trump in order to, you know, to add to the the distinguished history of Pride Month. But there's a story I want to share with you, which is, this is crazy to me, but not shocking, that there's a resort in Texas that is opening next month called Universal Kids Resort. I guess the Universal people have decided to open what is called a kids resort. Now, I thought Universal Studios was a kids resort, but I guess they're opening another one and calling it the Kids Resort in Frisco, Texas. It's scheduled for its open on July 1st. Now, the reason I'm telling you about this is not because I'm trying to get you to go to this place. It's because, bizarrely, and maybe it's for Pride Month or something, they have a spokesman who's telling everybody about how great the park is, who is a man who's pretending to be a woman on camera. And I don't know why a dude pretending to be a woman is supposed to be appealing to parents to bring their kids to a theme park. But here's what it sounds like. There's a woman interviewing him, and here are the two of them chatting about the theme park.
1: We are out here in Frisco at the Universal Kids Resort. So excited because now we

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0: back on the Guy Benson Show. I just want to bring you a development involving an arrest that has happened in recent days of a leftist, a hardcore leftist in San Antonio, arrested for alleged threats to murder Erica Kirk, the widow of Charlie Kirk, who was murdered, assassinated, allegedly by a hardcore leftist, a radicalized leftist, who is now on trial for that cold-blooded public execution of Charlie. And now another young male leftist from Texas, who's also apparently spouted a bunch of inflammatory content against Christians, against ICE, wanting to kill ICE agents, President Trump, the whole thing. He's now apparently been arrested for threatening to murder the remaining parent of Charlie Kirk's children. Sick, evil stuff. And an update on the Guy Benson Show. New hour coming up after this. When was the last time you read the words that created the United States of America? The Declaration of Independence is an extraordinary document because, in just a few paragraphs, our founders declared a revolutionary truth. All men are created equal, our rights come from God, not government, and freedom is the birthright of every American. Those words changed the world. Now, as we approach America's 250th birthday, you can take one small step to keep those principles alive. 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
5: From protests to a court fight, I'm Lisa Brady, Fox News. After days of violent confrontations outside a migrant detention facility in New Jersey, the city of Newark and the state are suing the company that operates Delaney Hall over allegations of poor conditions.
6: Mayor Baraka says Democratic lawmakers have toured the facility and paint a grim picture, but Trump administration officials like Border Czar Tom Homan have also visited and continue to defend the facility. The mayor suggests he doesn't believe it, though.
7: I'm sure they gave him good food and they gave him good treatment. He is the border czar. I would imagine that he should have probably spoken to some of the detainees and interviewed them and talked to them.
6: Border czar Tom Homan says Delaney Hall is here to stay.
5: Fox's CB Cotton. Homeland Security calls the New Jersey lawsuit frivolous, pointing to inspections last week by New Jersey health officials. The state says they did not get full access. This is DHS Secretary Mark Wayne Mullen faces a Senate panel for a budget hearing. That's what Secretary of State Marco Rubio has been doing for hours at Senate and House hearings, dominated by questions about the conflict with Iran.
8: They have agreed to negotiate aspects of their nuclear program that just a month ago, or just a year ago, they were refusing to even mention, much less enter into discussions about.
5: Rubio says the Strait of Hormuz must be fully reopened with no tolls in order to open phase two of detailed negotiations on Iran's nuclear program. President Trump denying reports that Iran stopped communicating over fighting between Israel and Iran-backed militants.
9: President Trump said yesterday he'd brokered an arrangement between the two sides that Israel will not attack them and they will not attack Israel, according to Trump. This after speaking to Israeli Prime Minister Benjamin Netanyahu and representatives from Hezbollah. But fighting in southern Lebanon has continued.
5: Fox's Max Gordon in Tel Aviv. More records on Wall Street. The Dow up 228 at the bell. 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

Let's touch on another subject, then we'll move on, and that is this report in Axios, which is a rather left-wing news site, by somebody named Barak Ravid, who is a radical leftist. He's Israeli. He's written for the most left-wing media outlets in Israel. And by left-wing, I mean radical left. Couldn't hold jobs there. And so he's picked up by Axios. And there's nonstop leaks to this guy from people in the White House. We're trying to undermine the president, the relationship we have with the state of Israel and the prime minister there. And he's wrong all the time, and yet Axios keeps him on, doesn't fire him. His sources are always anonymous, always. They never correct the record at Axios. He never corrects the record. And this last leak that we talked about last night,

0: Go see them at 6th and McVicker.
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8: You ever wake up in the middle of the night or maybe first thing in the morning and notice drool on your pillow? Unless you're sleeping next to someone who hasn't already seen all your good, bad, and ugly, it's probably not that big a deal and not anything to worry about unless it's something that just started happening recently. When people drool at night, it's often because of a stuffy nose, acid reflux, or being a mouth breather. People who sleep on their stomach or side are more likely to drool than someone who sleeps on their back. But in some cases, drooling at night can be a warning sign of something more serious, like dental issues, sleep apnea, or even early symptoms of Parkinson's disease. If you're at all concerned about this, the best place to start is with an ENT doctor, an ears, nose, and throat doctor. They can recommend a sleep study to possibly get some answers. I'm Dr. Sanjay Gupta, helping you live a better life.
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